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2: Wave it.
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2: To the left and right.
1: E ma yin.
2: Glorifying.
1: Sopo Oluwa ose.
2: Thank you Lord.
1: Sopo Oluwa ose.
3: Oluwa ose.
1: So le kan sarasi.
2: Can you just pay homage?
1: Kan sarasi abaye.
2: 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That father pay homage.
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1: Praise him as you know you can.
0: O le fori balẹ fun.
1: You can pay homage to him.
0: O le bo si bi pope.
1: You can go to the altar.
0: O kan jira ni waju e.
1: And robe before him.
0: Je ko mo I pe.
1: Let him know that.
0: Omo to more ni o.
1: You are a grateful child.
0: Bible wi pe.
1: The Bible says.
0: E ho I ho ayo se Oluwa.
1: Make a joyful noise.
0: E yin le gbogbo.
1: Oh ye.
0: E fi ayo se Oluwa.
1: Serve the Lord with gladness.
0: E wa ti eyin tori si waju re. 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
1: He's God.
0: O ni o da wa.
1: He's the one that created
0: us. 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
1: You can see
0: Jesus. Crazy.
1: So
0: Paul was
1: say thank you, Lord.
0: I appreciate
1: you for what he has done. I appreciate
0: you
1: for what he did. Thank you for what
0: you've
1: done.
0: Because
1: he will glorify
0: you. Praise
1: him
0: and
1: say thank you, Lord. Say thank you, Lord.
0: Glory be to
1: your great holy name.
0: Gbogbo eyin alaye okan
1: all the living souls
0: e same olorun gbo pe
1: amen God we accept your thanksgiving
0: olorun ma gbo pe
1: amen we accept your thanksgiving
0: lay your pe yi
1: after this thanksgiving
0: mo sure fun o
1: I bless you
0: o ma ra anugba
1: amen we say mercy
0: ni bi ti nkan ti le tele
1: yes things are very hard
0: loruko Jesus
1: in the name of Jesus
0: ayo fun o
1: amen we are joy for you
0: o di rorun
1: amen easy for you
0: o di rorun
1: amen easy for you
0: o di rorun
1: amen
0: olorun wa ya o lenu
1: God will surprise you
0: wa yin logo
1: amen
0: Jesus Oluwa wa
1: Jesus mighty name
0: gbo eyan olorun mo ki
1: all the children of God I greet you
0: tori pe
1: because
0: O ti e to mu wari ojo oni.
1: Make us to witness this day.
0: Mo ki wa pa ku orire.
1: I congratulate us.
0: Opolo ti ku.
1: A lot of people have died.
0: En to nbe lewon dupe.
1: The people in the prison yard are giving thanks.
0: Eni ti o ni apa o ndupe.
1: Even they have one that have no harm is thanking God.
0: Eni ti o lese o yin Olorun.
1: One that have no leg.
0: O ye ko yin Olorun.
1: You supposed to thank
0: God. O ye ka dupe.
1: We supposed to appreciate.
0: Mo ki gbe yan Olorun pa ku orire.
1: I congratulate all the children.
0: Nitori pe o tun ma se ju be lo.
1: We will still do more than that.
0: En to wa pelu lati gbata ti bi Olorun ti wa pelu.
1: That has been with you since we were born that we protect
0: mo
1: you.
0: Mo
1: I know that.
0: Can you come better on fresh?
1: Thing of joy that God wants to do.
0: I want come better on fresh.
1: There are some people that God wants to honor.
0: I want come better on fresh.
1: There are some that God wants to surprise.
0: I want come better on fresh.
1: There are some that God wants to make.
0: Any carry me bus,
1: somebody can hear
0: you.
1: You are church.
0: Money wole ni na
1: you are sir
0: so Oluwa ranti mi
1: say Lord remember me
0: je ke mi na ra anugba
1: let me also your
0: mo fe ni testimony
2: awon
0: eyan ni testimony e sile ko eri fun mi in the name of Jesus
1: amen Jesus name
0: e gbo mi sir
1: listen to me sir
0: e ja hallelujah kan laaro
1: let's shout hallelujah this morning
0: e ja hallelujah kan
1: let's shout hallelujah this morning it has a reason
0: when to wa legbe
1: look at the person beside
0: ri pe ohun te bo mole
1: make sure your voice of
0: one pa pon ni 1 2 go
1: hallelujah
0: thank you Jesus
1: o se o Jesu
0: bibeli ya mi lenu
1: the bible amazes me
0: mo joko lana mo wa ronu
1: I sat yesterday and I think
0: mo ronu
1: I was thinking
0: number 1
1: firstly
0: awon eyan ka wa
1: some people that one
0: won bimo
1: they will say their parents
0: mo de ti wo titi
1: and I've examined it
0: gbogbo awon agota ti mo ri
1: all the sheep that I saw
0: gbogbo awon ewure
1: all the goats
0: gbogbo lo nbimo
1: all of them have kids
0: ediye nbimo
1: chick also have
0: emi o ti ri ediye to ya gan ri o
1: I've never seen a chick that been barren
0: mi imalu to ya gan ri
1: I've never seen a cow that been barren
0: mi ti ri eran osin na
1: to ya gan ri
0: mi mo boya yin ti ri o
1: I don't know whether you've seen it
0: so ibo wa ni eyan ti ri ti won to eyan fi ya gan
1: where does men see their own that make them barren
0: agbara kan ni ma nbe nbe
1: so evil forces
0: to ba re ti sele be
1: and if it's not
0: o ma nilo adua
1: they need prayer
0: beni
1: yes
0: ta ba so ni pa ororo awon yan ma lo pe ororo
1: beni
0: o nilo ororo kan
1: you need an hall
0: to ba ri pe
1: o
0: bere kan ya gan
1: o nilo ororo kan she needs anointing
0: eyan na ma so praise
1: for his men that they will do operation for
0: agbo eyan na le tin ba won
1: that's fine before men that you found them in the bible
0: sele be
1: never happened
0: genesis chapter 21
1: genesis 21
0: e ka verse 1 be
1: verse 1 there
0: yes
2: oluwa si be sada wo bi o ti wi
0: oh yes
2: oluwa si se fu sada bi o ti so
0: eh o loyun ti e o bi mo ti
1: so that
0: ko si dokita to so praise
1: for
0: bana soldier doctor.
1: The serious section then.
0: Alone a cunning soldier doctor.
1: The only doctor, the God that was soldier.
0: Eja wotilea.
1: Let's check it
0: Genesis 29.
1: Genesis 29.
0: Verse 31.
1: Verse 31.
0: At verse 32.
1: And 32.
0: Eba sotilea.
1: Let's talk about
0: yes.
2: Nibati only one city.
0: Uh-huh.
2: Akori ra lea.
0: Yes.
2: Oshi ni no.
0: Uh-huh.
2: Shubana kali yaga.
0: Uh-huh.
2: Lea si loyon.
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0: 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O bima. Eja fi o testament le.
1: Let's leave o testament.
0: Eja lo. Eja tu lo. New testament.
1: Let's get to new testament.
0: Ewe we Luke.
1: The book of Luke.
0: Eka ori keji.
1: Chapter 2.
0: Eka ese eke fati keji.
1: Verse 6 and 7.
0: Yes.
2: O si she.
0: Uh-huh.
2: Nigba ti won wa ni be.
0: Uh-huh.
2: Ojo re pe ti ohun obi.
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0: 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First Samuel.
1: First Samuel.
0: Chapter 1.
1: Chapter 1.
0: Verse 19.
1: Verse 19.
0: And 20.
1: And 20.
0: Yes.
2: Won si di denu kutukutu owuro.
0: Aha.
2: Won wo lesin ni waju Oluwa.
0: Won wo lesin waju Oluwa. Yes.
2: Pada si ile won si rama.
0: Aha.
2: Elikana si ma ya re.
0: Oh yes.
2: Oh,
0: no,
1: and the Lord remember
0: so
1: him.
0: Anna be my tear.
1: Anna delivered.
0: In fact, if I allow
1: even our great mother,
0: Genesis.
1: Genesis chapter 4.
0: Verse 1.
1: Verse 1.
0: Yeah, what that with Eva?
1: Let's check the one of our great mother.
0: Genesis chapter 4.
1: Genesis chapter 4.
0: Verse 1.
1: Verse 1.
0: Ebo, kilo one be.
2: Adam must see me for yare.
0: Oh, yes.
2: O si loyun.
0: O de loyun.
2: O si bi kai.
0: O de big babo. What kilo say?
1: Now happen to men.
0: I need you. Latin operation.
1: We'll see the serious section among men.
0: I need you. Latin.
1: We'll find the serious section among men. What's happening among men?
0: Where you can name? Wahala lori omo bibi. La bigalo la sangalo biha. Mo gbadua.
1: Mo
0: gunye sawale.
1: The battle is over.
0: Ati loyun ni o.
1: To conceive.
0: Abi o loyun.
1: Or she conceive.
0: Ati bi ton di wahala.
1: Or to deliver it that the couple.
0: Gbogbo eyin obere sabe.
1: Say amen.
0: Abi awon ti je pe. Won bi omo tan omo yen pada.
1: Give back to child.
0: Yobaba peru won ni ni abiku.
1: They call it.
0: Awon obere kan wa.
1: There are some people. Child, still bear.
0: Won ma loyun ti won.
1: That they will conceive.
0: Oyun ti won e kojo osu meta.
1: Their pregnancy is not more than 3
0: months. Aman pe yin ni anise.
1: They call that one miscarriage.
0: Gbogbo majemu yo si.
1: All the covenants are not in the covenant of
0: God. Majemu, ki majemu.
1: Any evil covenant.
0: Ton bari ri ajo.
1: Journey with you.
0: Ton di aye lawa.
1: Injury your
0: lati
1: life.
0: Lati oni lawa.
1: From today.
0: Oni rima.
1: Amen.
0: In the name of Jesus.
2: Amen.
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1: Stretch your hand to
0: 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Money mo palace.
1: I authorize.
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0: Ninu ri ajo aye re. Lati oni lawa.
1: From today.
0: Mo lo ni rima.
2: Amen.
1: Peace no more.
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0: 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Lati oni lawa.
1: From today.
0: Mo lo ni rima.
2: Amen.
0: In the name of Jesus.
2: Amen.
0: Egbomisa.
1: Listen, sir.
0: Ola ni Sunday.
1: Tomorrow is Sunday.
0: Ola ni Sunday.
1: Tomorrow is Sunday.
0: A fe gbadura nla kan.
1: We want to pray a great prayer.
0: Adura ye.
1: That prayer.
0: Oju rere ni.
1: It's for favor.
0: A de gbadura gbogbo awon igbeyawo.
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0: Iwo to loko toko oko ti gbagbe e.
1: You that have more husband than husband.
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1: People are matrimonial but they don't enjoy their husband. It's not ordinary.
0: La onilo eyo kan ninu oro ta fe
1: one of the anointing oil that we should
0: onilo eyo kan gbogbo branches wa pata
1: lati
0: ma pe ejo eyin alagba
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0: ta wa ni joko kan
1: in each branches
0: branches wa tan ba ti pin ororo
1: e
0: pe number mi
1: e so
0: fun mi
1: nko
0: sa alagba ti o mo
1: number
0: mi ravi guni halia ni you ka power
1: mo
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1: amen.
0: He said to court omo dada
1: skill that you know that you are an expert
0: majemu ka wa wonu e
1: there is a covenant that comes in
0: what so da lai mo se
1: that make you useless or none
0: se bi be lo tira le
1: but you bought land through it
0: se bi be lo ti kole
1: you build out from it.
0: Oh, what could it later?
1: You not packed in.
0: In Kawata.
1: Things now vanished.
0: Oh, the Fura.
1: And you are not
0: noticed. Oh, yeah, I bet you're going to have a
1: Maybe there's problem under that roof.
0: Maybe
1: some people that are angry with you or that envy you. The part of the people that you have can be your enemy. Enemy can take money from one and use it to
0: you need just a bottle.
1: Lara will come from this hall. Fire of God comes in.
0: When you tell one,
1: the captivity of the
0: in the name of Jesus.
1: The people that know the words of
0: church, okay.
1: A woman in one of our branches at okay. She got a bottle of oil. Part of this oil.
0: Mama, if
1: God used that.
0: For Isaiah,
1: signs and wonders.
0: I want to pray.
1: The people that
0: must suppress some fun when they back.
1: Mama,
0: if you roll break it.
1: This woman break it.
0: Must stop operation. You come on.
1: Cause the operation back in it.
0: Back in it. Back in it. You nurse and you doctor.
1: Ah, nurses and doctors.
0: How
1: is it? The first time, and she delivered
0: it
1: herself. Not only that,
0: it's
1: three that occurred.
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1: The people were saying they could not receive the hall.
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0: 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Ororo meji la pe. Number 1. 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
1: it.
0: Number 2. A ma pe breaker oil.
1: share breaker oil.
0: Benny.
1: Yes.
0: Breaker oil. I'm going to pay.
1: We will share that breaker oil.
0: I want to get in bed.
1: We will be squirting for coal.
0: We will receive
1: one on the right. We will
0: receive
1: one on the left. We will
0: see where the one bed.
1: There is nothing that no one will get.
0: At the Kabu Jai.
1: We are searching the house.
0: We are searching the house.
1: If you come 11 a.m.
0: Then I'll pay.
1: Get
0: your
1: Besada water. Not only that, listen to me, sir.
0: I want a second bed.
1: There's some authority.
0: Let me share
1: in the mouth of his
0: friend
1: that they want to reveal to you.
0: Bo.
1: Somebody can hear
0: bo
1: me.
0: Bale
1: you can say amen.
0: No, call
1: in the name of
0: or
1: Jesus.
0: Bo.
1: Your case
0: in
1: is
0: the name of Jesus.
1: Listen, sir.
0: In Ibadan.
1: Free water you get
0: so
1: it there.
0: But
1: in other branches, it has been sealed.
0: So what I get here,
1: you just get a bottle. You spray at the hands and no power. In the name of Jesus, I authorize. End of power.
0: And
1: the forces of heaven that say your glory manifests
0: fire.
1: This water I
0: have
1: with all that I want to give you. In the name of Jesus. In the name of Jesus.
0: Amen. Church, you want to
1: a branch in Ashish.
0: Emirati.
1: Be expecting. Prophet is coming.
0: By
1: the grace of
0: Timbatinde,
1: God. Once I come.
0: Latin Canada.
1: From Canada.
0: Mumbone,
1: I will visit Ashish.
0: Emirati.
1: Be expecting prophet.
0: Mumbone,
1: I'm coming to Badagri.
0: Emirati.
1: Be expecting prophet.
0: Mumbone,
1: I'm coming to
0: Emirati.
1: Be expecting prophet. In the name of Jesus. In the name of Jesus. I decree. End of power.
0: Amen.
1: I'm ready tomorrow.
0: Timbati clone.
1: I'm ready tomorrow.
0: By the grace of God.
1: By the grace of God, I will visit Abuja because of
0: such a
1: reason. In the name of Jesus, I declare that
0: in the name of Jesus,
1: in Jesus' name.
0: Now,
1: what is that woman with her? Three people that God used to deliver with all. Come and see this person. She delivered twins.
0: Somebody
1: can hear me.
0: In the name of Jesus.
1: Amen. Jesus.
0: Listen,
1: sir. Not only that.
0: The same okay.
1: The same okay.
0: And
1: there was somebody
0: who had stroke.
1: They have stroke.
0: For I want to say.
1: They testify ourselves to use oil.
3: Only for many amenities are in this. Kete si mo gbo pe ijoba se bi oba ti wa ninu ilu oke nbi mo wa wa si ni ijoba be si ni josin ni be mo wa lo si odo pastor wa to wa ni be mo lo ri won won gbo wole ni won fun mi ni ororo ororo yen ti 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I said, you got to marry. Ah, Mobito, our TTT, are there any time they pay? TTT, I sound bad, do that, Ari. Emotion was in me, just a job. I want for Tommy, I want to the pastor. You are my young one. I shall know about me, Taulo, see your photo. You want to see my bad boy, when you move bad boy. 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Or doctor, no, no, never will live out to the job to marry Tanwa. About me, you are no good on my bashi, your bashi, and I am you.
0: Hey, Oluwambe, be tati jo. I want to see Papa be tati jo. 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
1: I like what you're doing.
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0: 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Tell ka ba lo won wa ise.
1: Somebody says,
0: ta ba so nipa pe ogun be lori awon akobi.
1: There is battle on first.
0: Oh my be.
1: You don't know.
0: To ba ti di camp to nbo.
1: Next camp.
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0: name of Jesus.
1: Testimony.
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1: One
0: testimony. Money wa ni testimony. Money wa ni testimony. In the name of Jesus. Wa de sebi oba. Ben yori. Jesu luwa wa. On last Sunday.
1: Tomorrow Sunday.
0: Nkan kan gboro
1: daduro. Nothing must stop you.
0: Make sure pe.
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0: O get your ororo ti
1: e. Get your bottle of oil.
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0: my. Ko de ri oju rere. Sori ase oju rere.
1: The authority of favor.
0: O dabi oko. To mo nbe yan lati ile to.
1: That take one from.
0: Lo si ile Olora.
1: To a fertile.
0: Ben ni oju rere.
1: That is our favor.
0: O nilo oju rere.
1: You need favor.
0: O nilo iyanu. 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
3: Amen.
0: Wa de sebi oba. Jesus, Olúwa wa.
3: Amen.
0: Ẹja wewe mimo.
1: Let's check the Holy Bible.
0: Mo wa ninu owe owe.
1: My book of Proverbs.
0: Ori kokanla.
1: Chapter 11.
0: Ese kerinla.
1: Verse 14.
0: Iwe owe.
1: Proverbs.
0: Ori kokanla.
1: 11.
0: Ese kerinla.
1: 14.
0: Owe bayi pe.
1: Says the.
0: Ekute lemi.
1: Say after me.
0: Nibiti igbimo ko si. I pray all the children of God
1: that God will use today to support this commission. I pray to your bank account.
0: Amen.
1: And
0: I can't tell you so for Lila.
1: Oh,
0: no, we'll come out woman. Wari Anuba.
3: Amen.
0: Jesus, Lua.
3: Amen.
0: Your Lord, your beauty.
1: On the
0: wedding and the fast
1: week.
0: Bless your joy.
1: I bless your
0: Mona, your Sibet.
1: I send joy. But
0: bless it be a woman.
1: Bless your marriage.
0: Mona, your Sibet.
1: I send joy. Ibu
0: Kuatianu.
1: Bless
0: Atina, Lord, what I take.
1: Divine help. Who
0: won't I hear it?
1: I
0: keep be a word in the name of Jesus.
3: Why
0: they say be over Jesus Uluawa. I want
1: celebrant
0: to one be
1: celebrant that we have the
0: Ajani Mujisola.
1: Ajani Mujisola.
0: Pastor Moses Abiodun.
1: Pastor Moses Abiodun.
0: Ojo Boluati Fair.
1: Ojo Boluati Fair.
0: Ati Inyada Adeoye.
1: And in your dad.
0: Happy birthday to you.
1: Happy birthday to you.
0: Loruko Jesus Omara Anuba. Why they say be
3: over.
0: Bless our prayer.
1: I bless us.
0: Mori Bonu Boja Jesus.
3: Mona
0: Bara Wonwe.
1: Oya
0: Bayano.
3: Amen.
0: Amen.
3: Amen.
0: Amen.
3: Amen.
0: Amen.
1: Amen.
0: Amen.
1: Amen.
3: Amen.
1: Amen.

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1: 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Take it all away. The pain it causes, it makes me wish I could fade away. If they knew what you knew, they'd probably shun me. I'm surprised you know it all and you love me. I know I'll break your heart. Body of death, give me rest. If my heart stops, then it don't hurt no more. 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Can't pursue all these desires, it ain't cursed no more. No more lies about my worth no more. I understand the thoughts of suicide and do reside, but when I stop and think about my family, I feel new inside. I promise I would die a thousand deaths before I cause them any pain, but somehow I end up killing everything. I cry for you, if you feel it dark, twisted, heart wrenching, hate to see your own reflection, praying for an intervention, feeling guilt and feeling shame. I just call on Jesus' name, praying daily. Can you take away this pain? Take the thorn away, still it remains. I feel the same. I know that I'm healed, but still feeling the same. Satan would love to see me give up and throw up my hands. He say I'm guilty, but you say I'm clean.

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1: Good morning, many thanks for joining us on the news. I am Theophilus Sambe. In the headlines, Democracy Day marked low-key in Makurdi as residents differed in opinions on the journey so far. Child rights activists identify conflicts and economic hardship as major drivers of child labor on the occasion of World Day Against Child Labor. President Bola Tinubu directs those threatening peace in the country to surrender or face the wrath of the law. And Iran denies agreement on deal to end war with U.S.

0: and not used in full. The passage of the bill on creation of state police by the House of Representatives has been described as a bold and commendable step towards strengthening Nigeria's security architecture. Governor Hyacinth Alia stated this yesterday during his broadcast to the people of Benue State on the 2026 Democracy Day. He stated that the bill recognizes the need for a more localized and responsive policing system capable of addressing the peculiar security challenges facing different states and communities across the country. Father Alia maintained that lawmakers deserve appreciation for demonstrating courage, foresight, and commitment to the protection of lives and property, and urged Nigerians to view the development in good faith and as a necessary reform aimed at enhancing public safety and deepening grassroots security. The governor noted that with appropriate safeguards, accountability mechanisms, and constitutional checks, state police can complement existing security agencies, improve intelligence gathering, and promote quicker response to threats. He pointed out that his administration has made sincere efforts to secure the state by strengthening security through collaboration with security agencies, provision of over 150 operational vehicles and 600 motorcycles, as well as establishment of the Benue State Civil Protection Guards and the Anyanyo Joint Task Force. A statement by the Chief Press Secretary, Tesu Okula, quoted the governor as saying that the efforts improved security and facilitated the gradual return of peace to several communities in the state. As Nigeria marks 27 years of uninterrupted democratic rule, a cross-section of residents has shared their thoughts on whether the country is getting it right. Correspondent Fanengbo captured the voices of residents.
1: Within this period of time, we have seen developments in various parts of the country, but we want the federal government to deal decisively with the terrorists.
2: We have also stepped up in the area of infrastructure. I can see that there are a lot of changes. The governor here is really doing well.
3: To my own assessment, in 27 years, we have partially developed, but we are not yet there, most especially in terms of education and insecurity. But in terms of infrastructure development, they have tried to a level.
4: In terms of development and policies, efforts have been made in that regard, but I think more needs to be done. For a long time, we would have a lot of issues of unemployment. People graduate from schools, no job to do.
0: Sharing his thoughts on the occasion, a professor of communication and media studies at the Fada Dasu University, Makurdi, Tinevangwa, expressed concern that the country was still struggling with democratic governance due to lack of political will by the political elite to abide by the rules of the game. He stated that certain indices on the economy, security and employment, which are the bedrock for growth and development, were yet to be achieved due to poor leadership. The Dawn called for conscious measures to tackle the rising youth unemployment, stressing that it was the bane of the worsening insecurity in the country and a stumbling block to foreign investments.
5: Basically, when you talk about economic gains, this should reflect on the welfare of the citizens. How is the life of the common man? How many people are able to eat even just 2 square meals in a day? I think these are the sort of indices that one can use to say the economy of a country is moving forward.
0: Professor Tinevangwa commended the infrastructural development drive of successive administrations, but added that more needed to be done to achieve the dreams of those who fought hard for democracy. The celebration of this year's Democracy Day was low-key in Makurdi, as the usual gathering at IBB Square was not held. Chairman, State Local Government Service Commission, James Siveve, has identified with Governor Hyacinth Alia and the people of Benue State on the occasion of this year's Democracy Day celebration, describing the event as a significant milestone in the state's democratic journey. In a message, Iveve said this year's Democracy Day is particularly special as it coincides with the celebration of 50 years of the creation of Benue State and the successful completion of 3 years of Governor Alia's administration. He noted that the twin milestones reflect the resilience of the state, the strength of democratic institutions, and the steady progress recorded under the current administration. According to him, Democracy Day provides an opportunity for Nigerians to reflect on the sacrifices and contributions of the nation's heroes whose struggles laid the foundation for the democratic freedom and participatory governance currently being enjoyed across the country. The commission chairman commended Governor Alia for his purposeful and transformational leadership, stating that the administration has recorded remarkable achievements in infrastructure development, public sector reforms, workers' welfare, youth empowerment, peace building, and the promotion of transparency and accountability in governance. Iveve also expressed appreciation to the governor for his continued support to the commission, saying the assistance has enabled the commission to carry out critical reforms, strengthen administrative efficiency, and improve accountability within the local government system. The Local Government Service Commission chairman further observed that the support has reinforced the role of local governments as the closest tier of government to the people and a vital instrument for democratic participation and sustainable development. He prayed for continued peace, unity, and progress in Benue State and Nigeria, while wishing Governor Alia greater wisdom, strength, good health, and success in his efforts to advance the development of the states. Commissioner for Education and Knowledge Management, Dr. Margaret Adamu, has described Democracy Day as an opportunity to reflect on the gains of democratic governance and celebrate leaders who have demonstrated commitment to the welfare of the people. In a goodwill message on behalf of the permanent secretaries, directors, staff, and teachers in the state, Dr. Adamu congratulated President Bola Tinubu, Governor Hyacinth Ali, and the people of the state on the occasion of Democracy Day. She also extended warm greetings to Vice President Kashim Shettima, Deputy Governor Dr. Sam Ude, Speaker Alfred Nebuga, and members of the State Executive Council for sustaining democratic values and promoting good governance. The Commissioner for Education commended Governor Alia for his transformational leadership and commitment to the development of the state, noting that the administration's strategic development agenda has translated into tangible projects and programs across critical sectors. According to her, the governor's interventions in education, healthcare, agriculture, road infrastructure, youth empowerment, and support for internally displaced persons have significantly improved the lives of residents and justified the confidence reposed in him by the people. Dr. Adamu also lauded the governor for prioritizing transparency, accountability, and discipline in governance, saying the administration's policies have laid a solid foundation for sustainable economic growth and development. On education, the commissioner highlighted the rehabilitation of over 422 public primary and secondary schools, recruitment of 9,700 teachers to strengthen the public education system, while the implementation of free and compulsory basic education has reduced the financial burden on families and encouraged more children to return to school. She praised Governor Alia for introducing scholarship opportunities for indigenous students, particularly children of fallen police officers, implementation of the harmonized retirement age of 65 years for teachers, establishment of the University of Agriculture, Science and Technology, HU, as well as the ongoing construction of 16 technical schools across the state. Dr. Adamu described the governor's recent recognitions and awards, including his emergence as the best performing governor of the year in infrastructure and economic development 2026, a testament to his impactful leadership and developmental strides. The commissioner reaffirmed the commitment of the Ministry of Education and Knowledge Management to supporting the administration's vision of ensuring access to quality education for every child in the state. Chairman of Gweu West Local Government Council, Victor Omin, has felicitated with Governor Hyacinth Alia, his deputy, Dr. Sam Ude, the people of Gweu West and Benue State on occasion of Democracy Day celebration. In a statement, Omin described Democracy Day as an important milestone in the nation's democratic journey and a time to reflect on the gains of democratic rule. The Gweu West Council chairman commended Governor Alia for purposeful and people-centered leadership, noting that the administration's intervention in security, infrastructure, healthcare, education, agriculture, and economic empowerment have continued to improve the lives of citizens across the state. He particularly praised the governor's efforts in addressing security challenges, stating that the improved security situation in many communities has enhanced peace, stability and development in Gwe West and other parts of Benue State. Omi called on the people of Gwe West and Benue State to remain united and continue supporting the earlier administration, stressing that cooperation and collective responsibility were necessary for the sustenance of the progress being recorded in the state. The Gwe West local government chairman also urged Nigerians to support the administration of President Bola Tinubu in its efforts to strengthen democratic institutions, promote national unity, and drive sustainable development across the country. He wished the people of Gwe West, Benue State, and Nigerians a peaceful and memorable Democracy Day celebration, while reaffirming his commitment to policies and programs that promote peace, development, and good governance at the grassroots level. The Nigeria Union of Pensioners, NUP Benue State Council, has expressed joy in joining Governor Hyacinth Alia to celebrate Nigeria's democratic journey, citing the administration's remarkable achievements in infrastructure, education, healthcare, agriculture, and pensioners' welfare since assuming office. A statement by the chairman, Comrade Michael Vembe, to commemorate this year's Democracy Day celebration, congratulated the Speaker, Alfred Nebiga, members of the State Executive Council and Legislative Councils, and the judiciary, as well as residents of the state, for sustaining democratic governance in Nigeria. He noted that the construction of the underpasses in Makurdi and Gboku, rehabilitation and construction of township and rural roads, remodeling of public primary schools, recruitment of over 9,000 teachers, procurement of more than 100 buses for Benue Links, and the upgrade of the Benue State University Teaching Hospital were among the projects that have positively impacted the lives of citizens. According to him, the administration's commitment to agriculture through the timely procurement and distribution of farm inputs has further strengthened food production and economic activities across the state. Comrade Vembe commended Father Alia for prioritizing the welfare of pensioners through regular payment of pensions, settlement of gratuities for retirees from August 2023, and the commencement of payments of inherited pension arrears. He also acknowledged the governor's efforts towards pension harmonization and ongoing plans to clear outstanding gratuities and arrears inherited from previous administrations. The NUP chairman stated that the governor's dedication to improving the welfare of retired civil servants has earned him the confidence and support of pensioners across the state. Vembe reaffirmed the union's unwavering support to Governor Alia beyond 2027, noting that pensioners have joined hands with members of the Benue Motorcycle Association to purchase the governor's nomination form for the 2027 governorship election. He expressed optimism that the people of the state would continue to enjoy greater dividends of democracy under the current administration, and wished the governor and the citizens a happy Democracy Day celebration. Friends of Dave Awuna have applauded President Bola Tinubu, First Lady Oluremi Tinubu, Vice President Kashim Shettima, Senate President Godswill Akpabio, Speaker of the House of Representatives Tajuddeen Abbas, members of the Renewed Hope political family, and all Nigerians for their contributions to democracy. In a statement marking the June 12 commemoration, the group described Democracy Day as a significant reminder of the sacrifices made by numerous individuals and groups in the struggle for democratic governance in Nigeria. They noted that the annual celebration serves as a tribute to the resilience and commitment of pro-democracy activists, including President Tinubu and his associates, who played key roles in the fight to restore democratic rule in the country. According to the statement, the observance of June 12 as Democracy Day affirms that the sacrifices of the presumed winner of the 1993 presidential election, Moshood Abiola, and other heroes and martyrs of democracy were not in vain. The friends of Dave Awuna also extended felicitations to Governor Hyacinth Alia, his deputy, Dr. Sam Ude, and Speaker Alfred Nebiga for preserving democratic principles in the state. The group expressed optimism about the future of Benue State, citing what it called visible progress and monumental achievements recorded by the earlier administration in the areas of governance and democratic development. They prayed for continued peace, progress and prosperity in Benue State and Nigeria, urging citizens to remain committed to the ideals of democracy, unity, and good governance. Governorship candidate of the Labour Party in Benue State, Dr. Matthias Bioa, has on behalf of his family, campaign organization, the party and supporters, felicitated with President Bola Tinubu, Nigerians and the people of Benue State on the occasion of this year's Democracy Day celebration. Dr. Bioa urged citizens to reflect on the sacrifices of patriotic Nigerians who paved the way for democratic governance and promised to keep their spirit alive through an all-inclusive leadership if elected as governor. He reiterated his call on the people to vote for the re-election of President Bola Tinubu to complete his ongoing projects and economic reforms, while also appealing for their support for his governorship bid. A statement by the media advisor to the Labour Party gubernatorial candidate, Akange Nyagba, indicates that Dr. Bioa also received a certificate of return at the Labour Party National Secretariat in Utako, Abuja on Friday. Speaking to journalists of that presentation, the gubernatorial candidate of the Labour Party said he will prioritize the security and welfare of the people as contained in the document of the Benue Rescue Mission and pledged to bring industries to the state through public-private partnerships, boost the economy, empower youths, as well as a turnaround for civil servants. A former APC aspirant for the Otukpo Emini Federal Constituency, Ambassador Lillian Adoyi Ofiobo, has called on leaders at various levels of governance to deliver democratic dividends to the people. In a statement, the founder of Olohi Gaye Foundation, Envoy Stars Academy, and renowned humanitarian advocated people-centric governance, where the collective needs of the people are given utmost priority. She declared that Nigeria's democratic experience is maturing, but called for more committed leadership. The tourism and hospitality magnate stressed further that her most crucial preoccupation remains how to better the lot of the good people of Otukpo Emini, and called on her teaming supporters to remain steadfast in their commitment. The Benue State government has directed a statewide emergency environmental sanitation exercise today from 7 to 9 a.m. This followed the heavy rainfall and strong winds that have deposited large volumes of debris across city centers and major towns in the state. Governor Hyacinth Alia, who gave the directive, charged local government chairmen, relevant departments, agencies, and enforcement officials to ensure full compliance. He asked residents to clean their surroundings, clear drainage channels, and properly dispose of waste within the stipulated time, while movement will be restricted during the exercise except for those on essential duties. A statement by the technical advisor to the governor on media, publicity, and strategic communication, Chief Solomon Yopave, quoted the governor as particularly directing the chairman and residents of Makurdi, Taka, Gboko, Ushongo, and Vandika local government areas to take note. Conflicts and economic hardship have been identified as major drivers of child labor in the country. This is the common position of child rights activists on the occasion of World Day Against Child Labor. At dawn, at the University of Maiduguri, Dr. Owakuza Otiki explained that child labor is not about children helping out at home with light household chores after school or learning a family trade, but work that deprives them of their childhood potential and dignity and exposes them to conditions that are socially, physically, and mentally harmful. According to her, the growing incidence of poverty, insecurity, and displacement across the country and the rest of the world has forced millions of children into various forms of labor instead of attending schools and pursuing their dreams. She lamented that, as an educator in Maiduguri, the significance of the International Day resonates deeply with many stakeholders, as every day, brilliant young minds who should be in classrooms shaping the future of the nation are instead forced into labor due to economic hardship, conflict, displacement, and lack of opportunities.
6: Education is not a luxury. It is a fundamental human right. Protecting that right is the only way we can build a resilient, prosperous society. Ending child labor is not just the responsibility of the United Nations or the government. It requires a collective effort. It takes communities protecting their youths, policymakers enforcing child defense laws.
0: Dr. Otiki noted that the challenge has become more pronounced in areas affected by insurgency and communal conflicts, where families struggling to survive often depend on the labor of their children for sustenance. A Catholic priest and rights advocate, Reverend Father Anthony Ayebe, described child labor as a violation of the rights and dignity of children, saying that every child deserves access to education, proper care and opportunities for personal development, stressing that no child should be subjected to exploitative work at the expense of their future. Father Ayebe urged parents to prioritize the education and welfare of their children despite the prevailing economic challenges, while also calling on governments to strengthen policies and enforcement mechanisms against child exploitation.
7: Millions of Nigerian children are engaged in child labor, with many exposed to dangerous conditions that threaten their health and development. Limited school infrastructure, high school dropout rates, and economic hardship force families to rely on children's income. Even though Nigeria has ratified the ILO conventions and enacted laws such as the Child Rights Act, enforcement remains inconsistent among states.
0: The cleric advocated the creation of employment opportunities for parents and guardians, improved access to quality education, and the provision of social support programs for poor households as practical steps towards addressing the root causes of child labor. The theme for this year's commemoration is Red Card to Child Labor, Fair Play to Children, Decent Work for Adults. The families of late Iochichi Anyogo of Nanev in Kwande local government and late Francis Wasega in Gwe West local government area have invited the public to the wedding solemnization of their children, Giliana Anyogo and Dr. John Yofa Wasega. A statement by the chairman, Central Planning Committee, Dr. Peter Akunoko, and Publicity Subcommittee Chairman, Dr. Simon Oyila, said the event is scheduled to hold today at St. Teresa's Catholic Church in Accra at 10 a.m. The statement added that reception follows immediately after the marriage, also at St. Teresa Primary School, Accra. President Bola Tinubu has issued one of his strongest warnings yet to bandits, kidnappers and sponsors of terrorism, declaring that those who continue to threaten Nigeria's peace and security will face the full force of the law. In a hard-hitting nationwide Democracy Day broadcast message yesterday aimed at criminal elements across the country, the president said the window to surrender and repent will not remain open indefinitely. His comments come amid recurring debates over the identity of criminal groups and concerns that insecurity could deepen ethnic divisions in the country. However, even as he vowed decisive action against perpetrators of violence, Tinubu caution Nigerians against politicizing insecurity or attaching criminality to any ethnic group. Rather than succumb to mutual suspicion, President Tinubu urged Nigerians to unite against a common enemy. The president expressed confidence that Nigeria would ultimately overcome insecurity challenges and emerge stronger. This news broadcast comes to you from Brothers FM 90.5 Makurdi. And now on the foreign scene, Iran has insisted that a final decision on an agreement to end the current conflict with the U.S. has not yet been reached, despite President Trump again claiming the deal was likely to be signed imminently. Trump declared the U.S. will strike Iran very hard again on Thursday, but later said he was canceling the strikes because negotiators had just made a great settlement with Iran. He told reporters it was subject to finalization of documents which should get done over the next few days, and that there will probably be a signing ceremony in Europe. But Iran's foreign ministry spokesperson, Ismail Begai, said reports of an agreement were speculative and nothing has been finalized. Despite having agreed a ceasefire in April, the U.S. and Iran have exchanged intermittent fire including two rounds of tit-for-tat strikes this week. In sports, Flight FC Ogboko were knocked out of the President Federation Cup by Wiki Tourists at Jos. The Benue State representatives forced the game to penalties after Jonathan James had put Wiki ahead. Goalkeeper Utum Goswill emerged as a hero, making a crucial save in the shootout as Wiki triumphed 4-3 to book their place in the last four. In other matches played, Ikorodu City defeated Barau FC after the game ended in a 2-2 draw via penalties in Abuja. Nasarawa United edged Plateau United 2-1 in a tightly contested North Central Derby, while the momentum from their 2024 title success continued for Okanemi Warriors, who secured a narrow one-year win over Sokoto United. With the quarterfinals concluded, the semifinal lineup is now confirmed. Nasarawa United will face Ikorodu City FC, while Okanemi Warriors are set to clash with Wiki Tourists in a compelling showdown between two resilient sides. The winner will represent Nigeria at the CAF Confederations Cup. And finally, Super Eagles legend Austin JJ Okocha has earned a special Superior Player of the Match award for his impressive display in Nigeria's dramatic 3-2 win against Spain in their opening match at the France 1998 FIFA World Cup. In a video posted on his Instagram page on Thursday, Okocha unveiled a silver trophy from a custom case. The award forms part of a collaborative initiative by Michelob Ultra and football content platform Copa 90 to retrospectively honor standout displays from World Cups before the official Player of the Match award was introduced in 2002. Okocha and his Super Eagles teammates opened their 1998 World Cup campaign against a star-studded Spanish side who were tipped as one of the favorites. But it was a different Super Eagles, inspired by a magical Okocha that turned up that day as it stunned the Spaniards 3-2. And now to end the news, a recap of our major stories. Democracy Day was marked low-key in Makurdi as residents differed in opinions on the journey so far. Child rights activists have identified conflicts and economic hardship as major drivers of child labor on the occasion of World Day Against Child Labor. President Bola Tinubu has directed those threatening peace in the country to surrender or face the wrath of the law. And we also reported Iran has denied agreement on deal to end war with U.S. And that's the news. Very many thanks for your time.
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0: And here is the weather forecast for today. The nation's capital, Abuja, will be characterized by cloudy weather and sun showers in the morning and afternoon and rainfall in the evening, with temperature at a high of 26 degrees Celsius and a low of 22 degrees Celsius. The center of excellence, Lagos, will experience rain showers and cloudy weather for most of the day, with temperature at a high of 28 degrees Celsius and a low of 25 degrees Celsius. And back home, Makurdi will experience rain in the morning and evening, with cloudy conditions in the afternoon, with temperature at a high of 25 degrees Celsius and a low of 23 degrees Celsius. And that's the weather forecast for today.
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1: 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Welcome to the weekend edition of Brothers FM Sports. I am Theophilos Sambe. In the highlights this morning, Nigeria's rugby sevens team drawn in a challenging Pool A. We bring you updates from the FIFA World Cup. And Formula One reinstate Pierre Gasly to third place in the Monaco Grand Prix. We begin from football now. Super Eagles legend Austin J.J. Okocha has won a special Superior Player of the Match award for his impressive display in Nigeria's dramatic 3-2 win against Spain in the opening match at the France 1998 FIFA World Cup. In a video posted on his Instagram page on Thursday, Okocha unveiled a silver trophy from a custom case. The award forms part of a collaborative initiative by Michelin.

Up Ultra and football content platform Copa 90 to retrospectively honor standout displays from World Cups before the official Player of the Match award was introduced in 2002. Okocha and his Super Eagles teammates opened their 1998 World Cup campaign against a star-studded Spanish side who were tipped as one of the tournament favorites. But it was a different Super Eagles, inspired by a magical Okocha that turned up that day as they stunned the Spaniards 3-2. Flight FC of Boko were knocked out of the President Federation Cup yesterday by Wiki Tourists at Jos. The Benue State representatives forced the game to penalties after Jonathan James had put Wiki Tourists ahead. Goalkeeper Utun Goswill emerged as the hero, making a crucial save in the standout in the shootout as Wiki triumphed 4-3 to book their place in the last four. In other matches played, Ikorodu City defeated Barau FC after the game ended in a 2-2 draw via penalties. In Abuja, Nasarawa United edged Plateau United 2-1 in a tightly contested North Central Derby, while the momentum from their 2024 title success continued for El Kanembe Warriors, who secured a narrow 1-0 win over Sokoto United. With the quarterfinals concluded, the semi-final lineup is now confirmed. Nasarawa United will face Ikorodu City, while El Kanembe Warriors are set to clash with Wiki Tuaris in a compelling showdown between two resilient sides. The winner will represent Nigeria at the CAF Confederations Cup. From football to rugby now, Nigeria's Rugby Sevens team, the Stallions, have been drawn in a challenging Pool A alongside continental powerhouse South Africa, host Mauritius and Zambia for the 2026 Rugby Africa Sevens Championships. The tournament scheduled to take place in Cascavel, Mauritius on June 20 and 21 will see Nigeria face one of the toughest tests in African rugby when they take on South Africans renowned Blitzboks in a headline group stage encounter. In Group B, Ghana, Tunisia, Senegal and Madagascar will compete for supremacy. Pool C comprises Zimbabwe, Kenya, Morocco and Madagascar, setting up another fiercely contested group featuring some of Africa's most experienced rugby sevens nations. In volleyball, Nigeria will host the 2026 African Nations Cup Beach Volleyball Zone 3 qualifiers for men and women from July 3 to 7 in Badagry, Lagos State, the Nigerian Volleyball Federation has announced. The championship, sanctioned by the Confederation of African Volleyball, is expected to attract some of West Africa's finest beach volleyball athletes in a competition designed to promote excellence, regional cooperation, and qualification for continental events. Participating countries are expected to include Cote d'Ivoire, Burkina Faso, Benin Republic, Ghana, Togo, Nigeria, Niger Republic, and Liberia. The tournament represents another milestone in Nigeria's growing profile as the host of major volleyball competitions. From volleyball to boxing now, Gode Apa has received his WBO Africa Cruiserweight title belt following a split decision victory over Estra Arenyeka in the Chaos in the Ring peace fight on May 1, with a presentation ceremony held in Lagos. The bout had been billed as a symbolic peace fight between the Atsariki and Itsekiri and the joke abilities of the Niger Delta. And Apa was full of praise for Bamora Group after receiving his belt, highlighting what he described as a new era for Nigerian boxing. Speaking with journalists at the ceremony, Bamora Group Promotions Chief Executive Officer Ezekiel Adamu outlined the organization's ambitions for Nigerian boxing, saying their primary goal was to place local fighters on the world stage. He revealed that the promotion strategy began with signing established and emerging talents, starting with Basit Joker Boy Adebayo, current Nigerian youth champion, WBO African champion, and WBO international youth champion, before bringing in WBA Africa champion Taiwo Esepo Agbaja, already a known name in the industry. In mixed martial arts, Nigerian fighters and international competitors have promised explosive performances at the Professional Fighters League and prepares for his historic debut in Lagos today, with several athletes delivering bold declarations. The event, PFL Africa Nigeria First Round, will take place at the Eco Convention Center and has been described by organizers as the largest MMA event in West African history.
Headlining the night is a featherweight showcase between Nigeria's Wasi, the Nigerian Jaguar, Additional, and Spain's Ignacio Nacho Campos, with the lightweight tournament co-main event pitting Nigeria's Patrick Starboy Ocheme against Cameroon's Octave the Bantu Warrior Ainda. Back to football now on the foreign scene. Real Madrid are close to signing free agent Bernardo Silva. The Portuguese maestro announced his departure from Manchester City at the end of the 2025-26 season after 9 years and more than 450 appearances at the Premier League giants. Meanwhile, Atletico Madrid and Paris Saint-Germain have opened talks for the transfer of Lee Kang-in. The French and European champions value their attacking midfielder at around 35 million euros. English Premier League referees will change the way they judge their pulling next season after three players were sent off for their offense in 2025-26. Officials will also be asked to place a greater emphasis on grappling and holding inside the area after it became commonplace on corners and set pieces. A solution to stop the goalkeeper tactical timeout is also set to be introduced. The measures were agreed at the Premier League AGM earlier this month after consultation with the Game Improvement Advisory Board. Scott McTominay returns to Scotland training before they take on Haiti tomorrow. The Napoli midfielder missed Thursday's session due to a stomach bug. Meanwhile, Lamine Yamal and Nico Williams return to full training with Spain at the team's base camp in Chattanooga, Tennessee. Yamal, Williams and Victor Munoz niched the friendly match against Peru on Monday because of injuries at the team's training base. Spain coach Luis de la Fuente said last week he expects Yamal to be ready to play in Spain's opening World Cup game. Also, Cristiano Ronaldo said on Friday that he was feeling very positive before flying out of Lisbon with the Portuguese team to their World Cup base in Palm Beach, Florida. The other fixtures on Sunday include Australia versus Turkey, Germany versus Curacao, and Netherlands versus Japan. FIFA has announced that release clauses will be compulsory in every professional player contract worldwide, extending a rule commonly used in Spain to all member associations. Both players and clubs must now include a specific buyout figure. FIFA said the new regulation requires every contract to contain a clear release clause, a predetermined sum that, if met, allows the buying club to negotiate directly with the player and applies to domestic and international registrations. The governing body framed the move as a measure to increase contractual clarity, reduce disputes over transfer negotiations, and standardize market prices across federations that previously lacked uniform rules. FIFA statement noted Spain's experience demonstrated that mandatory buyout clauses can streamline transfers, protect player mobility, and limit prolonged legal battles when clubs and players disagree over moves. Pierre Gasly has been returned to third place in Monaco Grand Prix after his Alpine team successfully appealed against a penalty for pit lane speeding. The Frenchman was demoted to seventh place after the race by 2 5-second penalties for exceeding the pit lane speed limit. The right of review hearing requested by Alpine established that cars can legally drive a shorter distance in the pit lane than officials had used in the calculations. The stewards accepted Alpine's argument, backed by data that Gasly had never exceeded the 60 km/h limit. The decision is a blow to Mercedes driver George Russell, who was given a drive-through penalty for pit lane speeding, which dropped him from third place at the time to 13th at the finish. And finally, in tennis, Ima Raducanu and Kati Bauta will both play twice in one day at Queen's after the two British hopes recorded impressive victories to reach the quarterfinals. Raducanu achieved her first win against a top 20 opponent in over a year by eliminating Romanian world number 18, Sorana Setia, 6-4, 6-2. The former U.S. Open champion will face Kamila Khachanova for the place in the semifinals after the Russian-born Uzbek beat Britain's Harriet Dutt 5-7, 6-1, 7-5, following almost 3 hours on the court. Bauta reached the last eight with a 6-1, 6-3 victory over world number 38, Jacqueline Christian.
former Wimbledon champion Rybakina from Kazakhstan, battled back to defeat defending champion Tatjana Maria 6-7, 7-5, 6-0 after 2 hours and 10 minutes. And our Zayton Brothers FM Sports this morning. Very many thanks for being there. Don't forget, later at 2 p.m., it's going to be all action on Saturday Sports. 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Mark Lee.

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One brotherhood, one humanity.

life sometimes can take you up, sometimes it brings you down. But the point is, do not stay down. 70 minutes past the hour of 7, a very good morning to you. It is Saturday, and congratulations to you for being a privileged partaker of this day that God has given us to rejoice and be glad in it. It is a gift of a day. 13th day of the 6th month of the year. And this is Brothers FM, the premium value radio station straight out of Makurdi, Benue State Capital City. It is the 163rd day of the year. And we're super excited to know you're out there. Some beautiful songs on Saturday morning on cue for you to put some peps to your steps. Yeah, the long weekend continued, of course. It started yesterday with a June 12 public holiday. Today, June 13, Saturday, the traditional weekend. But of course, an emergency environmental sanitation exercise has been declared by the state government, and so expect restriction of movements in some parts of the state, especially around the state capital, Makurdi, Itaka, Boko, Tukbo, Kasinala, and of course, places around these places I've mentioned. But whatever it is you're doing, just stick to your radio. Brothers FM here for you to provide that needed entertainment, information, and education. On behalf of everybody here, we say thank you so much for being there. My name is Theophilus Sabe. Come on, and PJ, imagine.

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0: My people, when it comes to STIs, people everywhere have been talking about AHF Wellness Center.
1: My brother, that's true. I thought it was a joke when I first heard about it. I summoned courage, went there, and now my itching and STI issue is gone, and testing and treatment were all free. Oh, my AHF Wellness Center.
2: Ajoke, it's amazing how we all have our good stories about our center. 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

Hey yo, hello Mokkadi, hello Benway, what's poppin' guys? You've got nothing to worry about because you are chilling with Brothers FM 90.5, the station that rocks.

8 o'clock. A very good morning. Here is the update for the hour. As Nigeria marks 27 years of uninterrupted democratic rule, a cross-section of residents has shared their thoughts on whether the country is getting it right. Sharing his thought on the occasion, a professor of communication and media studies at the Father Dasu University, Makurdi, Tineva Ngwa, expressed concern that the country was still struggling with democratic governance due to lack of political will by the political elite to abide by the rules of the game. He stated that certain indices on the economy, security and employment, which are the bedrock for growth and development, were yet to be achieved due to poor leadership. The Dawn called for conscious measures to tackle the rising youth unemployment, stressing that it was the bane of the worsening insecurity in the country and a stumbling block to foreign investment. The passage of the bill on creation of state police by the House of Representatives has been described as a bold and commendable step towards strengthening Nigeria's security architecture. Governor Hyacinth Alia stated this yesterday during his broadcast to the people of Benue State on the 2026 Democracy Day. He stated that the bill recognizes the need for a more localized and responsive policing system capable of addressing the peculiar security challenges facing different states and communities across the country. Father Alia maintained that lawmakers deserve appreciation for demonstrating courage, foresight, and commitment to the protection of lives and property, and urged Nigerians to view the development in good faith and as a necessary reform aimed at enhancing public safety and deepening grassroots security.

0: Another foreign singer, leader of the transnational gang, Tren de Aragua, was killed in a joint operation by the United States and Venezuela authorities in the South American nation on Friday. Founded in Venezuela, Tren de Aragua has been designated a terrorist organization by the United States and is also active in Colombia, Peru, and Chile. And that's the update for now. Very many thanks for being there. I am Theophilus Sabu. Please stay with us.
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obituary. The Non-Academic Staff Union of Educational and Associated Institutions, NASU, Father Dasu University Makuri, regrets to announce the passing on to glory of her member, late Matthias Mary Aga, who died on 25th May 2026 at the age of 57. Wake in his honor we hold on 14th June 2026 at Tiaga, Akwe, Jatoaka, Turan, Kwande local government area of Benue State, while burial will be on 15th June 2026 at the same place. May your gentle soul rest in the bosom of the Lord. Announcer, Comrade Tefa Samuel Humbao, Chairman, NASU, Father Dasu University, Makurdi Branch.

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2: Kasimba Sule Bakasua Kasekosun Wa Anun Au Kasichi. I Yang Woken Zonega, but he show any but Vandika Gwe Eastman or Boko.
1: Kasipo Karutan Zanza and Kunu Kautan, but Volumunu Koho Myongwe, Vezange at him facilitator Council World, show any viv, Evadua Aqua Fene,
2: Yila o Tankuni, o Utan, o Hua, Anino Tankuni, Mam Atrata, o Marutan, Gayo, o Anini, o Atrata, Utan, Utan, Utankro Hua, Atrata, Utan, Uta, and Utankro Hua, Use Fan.
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3: Hey yo, hey yo. Hello Mokkadi, hello Benue. What's poppin', guys? You've got nothing to worry about because you are chilling with Brothers FM 90.5, the station that rocks.

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On Mawu Midi, Shakiri Princess coming through with that one. In Love on Brothers FM 90.5, marketed. Special dedication to those who'll be walking down the aisle today. Big, big decision, forever after decision. For better, for worse decision. But we pray that yours be a blessed one by the special grace of God. 28 minutes to top of the hour 9. It is Brothers FM, the headquarters of good music, the premium value radio station. And it is Saturday, the 13th day of June 2026. Time stands still for nobody indeed. The second Saturday in the month, this one. But of course, environmental sanitation, an emergency one going on in some parts of Benue State as we speak. Less than 30 minutes before that one is over. But excitement never stops here on the speed of sound on the station that sticks closer than a brother, the Breath of Fresh Air radio station. Don't go nowhere. My name is Theophilus Samba. Here is our very own Kwesi doing us proud. Brand new song, Burning Desire.

two awesome friends in the industry. Omar with me again, alongside Rick Hassani. Both judges on the popular MTN Project Fame. Coming through with that one, Coast to Coast on Brothers FM 90.5, Markudi. 18 minutes to top of the hour 9, still locked down to great sounds coming to you round after round. Right here on the station where the sun never ever fails to shine. It is Brothers FM, make no mistakes about it. Shortly 9 o'clock, we'll bring you Saturday special, of course, something for you to be a part of. And then, of course, trending stories, trending gist, news in and around Nigeria. And, of course, loads of them to talk about. Yeah, stick right there. There's more music coming through on the dial all the way to 9 o'clock when, of course, we'll bring you Saturday special. This one, Ira Star on this one, a trending hit song, Where Do We Go From Here?

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We may not be feeling like Johnny Drill and Tio Savage, the Afro Pop Princess, but of course, we are surely feeling good. Saturday, the second one in the month of June 2026. Aloha, time is starting tall, 9 o'clock. Welcome to Saturday's special on the Premium Value Radio Station. It is the 164th day of 2026. And the weekend upon us, of course. You know how it is. Nigerians spend Saturdays tackling intensive household chores, restocking food at bustling local markets, and socializing at vibrant parties for weddings, other events that we have around the place today. Yeah, the weekend serves as a vital reset period, blending mandatory domestic responsibilities with lively cultural and leisure activities. Reaching out is one thing Nigerians do over the course of the weekend as well. Here on Saturday special this morning, we hope that you are taking care of what needs to be taken care of as we play our part in taking care of you. We have trending gist coming through on Saturday special as we take the rounds on the local and foreign scene here alongside good music to put some peps to your steps. In case you're not feeling the joy yet, one thing is sure, it is a weekend and you will find a way, one way or the other, for joy to sure come your way.

One thing that brings joy to Nigerians is football. Make no mistakes about it. Like you saw in the recent celebrations when Arsenal finally lifted the English Premier League trophy after over 20 years. And the World Cup is upon us right now. Yes, indeed. Make no mistakes about it. Football lovers, because of time zone difference, have been staying awake to watch late night matches. Yeah, early today, 2 a.m., the United States and Paraguay took center stage. The U.S. thrashing the Paraguay team 4-1. And United States head coach Mauricio Pochettino refused to single out any individual player for praise following their Dream World Cup opening win, insisting the 4-1 victory this morning, early hours of the morning, over Paraguay was a collective effort. Folarin Balogun, yes indeed. Does it sound like a Nigerian name? Yes it is. He bagged a brace and Gio Reyna scored a late stunner plus an early on goal. Yes, all about teamwork, right? Yes, some more games coming up today. Yeah, of course, last night as well, Canada drew 1-1 with Bosnia and Herzegovina. Today we'll see Qatar and Switzerland lock-ons later at 8 p.m. tonight. And 11 p.m., yes, you heard me, the match of the day, Brazil and former African champions. Or maybe, if you like, according to CAF, current African champions, Morocco with lock-ons. And I'm sure that one or two persons who want to stay awake to watch that one as it pans out. Well, Thomas Partey has been refused entry to Canada ahead of Ghana's World Cup opener with Panama next week. FIFA confirmed Partey was unable to travel from Ghana's U.S. base in Boston to Toronto with the rest of his teammates as his visa application was refused by the Canadian government. The former Arsenal midfielder, who now plays his club football for Villarreal, is facing allegations of rape and sexual assault by four different women who accuse him of incidents between 2020 and 2022. His trial will start in June 2027. Partey denies the charges. He's currently on bail during legal proceedings with the condition that he does not contact alleged victims. But a man and everyone, they are innocent until proven guilty. Now talk about the World Cup. When the song came out, Die Die, Shakira featuring Burna Boy, some people were like, they're not so feeling the combination until that performance at the opening ceremony. And it's amazing what videos can do to a song in terms of promotion. And since then, the views have surged to millions more over various platforms. And Nigerians sharing the videos of that opening day performance by our very own African giant, Burna Boy and Shakira. And of course, we just can't get enough of the song here as well. Here is brand new coming through, World Cup 2026 theme song, Die Die, Shakira and Burna Boy.

Die Dice, an Italian slang, and that one, the official theme song for the 2026 World Cup, FIFA World Cup, already on. And our very own Burna Boy teaming up with international star Shakira on that one. Now, in case you've watched that video of that performance making the rounds and the official video of this song, quick reminder, Shakira is now 49. And then she was able to display that level of agility and athleticism at 49 and looking Gen Z. And shout outs to the organizers of that one, the choreographers, the videographers, everyone who put that one together. They were able to incorporate dances across every single continent of the world in one single performance. Super amazing. It is Saturday special right here on Brothers FM 90.5. Makudi, let's check out some trending stories now. The Borno State government has reintegrated a total of 720 repentant insurgents who have completed their deradicalization, rehabilitation, and reintegration program back into society. Now, the latest batch, described as low-risk and minor clients, is part of Batch 9, another state's rehabilitation initiative, and was sworn in using the Holy Quran before being released to return to their respective communities across the states. A special advisor on security to Governor Babagana Zulum Brigadier General Ishak Abdullahi retired disclosed this yesterday at an event held at the Hajj camp in Maiduguri to mark the completion of the rehabilitation process. Yeah, there has been reactions following this one all over the place. Nigerians asking big questions, that said, is this the right move? But even the military high command has come out to say that it is the right step in the right direction. And someone recently posted that if repentant terrorists cannot lead you to terrorists, yes indeed, active terrorists, or lead you to help end terrorism, then it's of no use. While others have argued that deradicalizing and rehabilitating them will reduce the number of them out there and, of course, make our communities safer. I don't know the side you belong, but together we can ensure a safer community. When you see something, say something. And, of course, youths across communities can put together neighborhood watch systems. And you know the communities better. And these days we have means of communication. How about mount it up at hilltops, even on trees at night? Now, when you see something, you can send a message across that they are coming in this direction. And together you can nip that threat in the bud. After, of course, you alert security agents. It's Saturday special here on Brothers FM 90.5. Makudi, not rise and shine. And big congratulations to everyone who will be making that big decision today, getting married today. We wish you bliss and glory all through your marital journey and success at your event today. Here is one for the lovebirds. This one, it is Kiza Black Boy and Basie.

Ugwu ọrụ wee mega wakwazi mkege wee kicha. Thank you very much. Keep the change at the same time. 90.5 Brothers FM. Keep it locked.

One of my favorite groups on the continent, Saudi Soul, the trio coming through with Money Lover on Brothers FM 90.5. Mercury, the station that sticks closer than a brother. 23 minutes past the hour of 9, it is Saturday special. The second Saturday in the month of June 2026. In the news, the National Youth Service Corps NYSC may face legal action over concerns that it continues to deploy corps members to states considered unsafe due to rising insecurity, including cases of kidnapping and banditry in parts of Nigeria. Now, the planned suit is being threatened by human rights lawyer Barrister Festus Ogun, who argues that NYSC's deployment policy exposes corps members to unavoidable danger and may amount to a violation of their fundamental right to life and safety. Now, according to reports, Ogun is considering approaching the court to compel the NYSC to review its posting structure, especially in states where insecurity has worsened in recent years. And the United Nations Secretary General Antonio Guterres yesterday announced the appointment of Ahuna Ezeakunwa of Nigeria as Special Advisor on Africa. She succeeds Christiana Duarte of Cabo Verde, whom, according to a statement by the UN, Guterres is grateful for her commitment and dedicated service to the organization. Ezeakunwa brings nearly 3 decades of United Nations leadership experience to her new role. Say congratulations to Ahuna Ezeakunwa, our very own, and wish her success in her assignment. Today, 13th day of June, is celebrated as International Albinism Awareness Day. Now, imagine a day dedicated to understanding, including, and celebrating unique individuals. That day is International Albinism Awareness Day. It is a special time to learn about albinism, a genetic condition that affects people worldwide, regardless of gender or ethnicity. And the day illuminates the challenges faced by those with albinism and promotes their rights and well-being. And we have to respect their rights, the rights of those with albinism out there, respect them for who they are. And of course, we have to try as much as possible to dispel myths surrounding some communities. Some people believe that they are not real humans. Now, in some places, some believe that they are materials for sacrifices to the gods. That is not true, and it's our responsibility to dispel that. Now, just so you know, that people with albinism often deal with visual impairments and are at higher risk of skin cancer. Now, this is especially true in regions where access to preventive care is limited, like this part of the world, of course. Discrimination and social exclusion are other issues as well. Now, the day helps spread knowledge and compassion, aiming to create a society that welcomes everyone. Celebrating diversity and advocating for equal rights are at the heart of this Awareness Day. Every year, a new theme guides the celebration, reflecting a commitment to progress and hope. So if you know someone with albinism out there, how about celebrating them today as part of ways to celebrate this day? You play your part, of course. 26 minutes past the hour of 9. What a journey it has been so far. Thank you so much for being there. Know you, imagine what I'll be doing here. You're the reason we keep the lights on here on Brothers FM. Now, we hope that your weekend is an enjoyable one as you go about doing the things that you have to do. We pray that God will make every crooked path straight, bring down every mountain, fill every valley for you, and keep you safe, ultimately, as you enjoy the weekend. My name is Theophilus Sambe. Here is some weekend love from Queen Latifah.

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life may not be moving at a pace you want, but like Omalay, keep moving, keep taking one step at a time. 10 minutes past the hour of 10, it is Saturday, the second one in the month of June 2026. 13th day of the month, of course. And it is a Saturday. How is your weekend going? Well, it is all about one day at a time, and we hope that you make the most of today. Whatever it is that you have to do, make sure that you do it well. For us here on Brothers FM, making sure that we complement the weather, making sure that we complement whatever it is that you are doing. Stay on the menu as we bring you a mix of music. Yeah, you can call it Dafaduka. Yeah, foreign songs and Afropop songs. But of course, we stick to Afropop for now on this one. Canada-born Nigerian, Rotimi, Love Somebody.

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As soon as you go do, no, no, no. 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Yeah, for your body, wanna don't go low. I found the money.

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We check it out, some Congo Afropop tunes. Pure Afro Makosa tunes, actually. Right here on Brothers FM 90.5, Makuri, don't go nowhere. Yeah, one of the hottest new ones on the scene, Afara Tena with this one, Ayiyo Le.

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from his 2000 album Born to Do It. British singer Craig David's coming through with that one. Rendezvous on Brothers FM 90.5, Makwedidi, headquarters of good music. Yeah, it's beginning to get real sunny in Makwedidi, Benue State capital city, and I guess it's same or close to that wherever you are right now. And if it's not cloudy or rainy, then of course you never can get it wrong with slow R&B music, can you? They are all weather songs in here on Brothers FM. We're bringing them to you at the speed of sound. Don't go nowhere as we continue to thrill you with some amazing songs back to back. Don't forget, later at Harpist One, we'll bring you Glory Today, sponsored by Glory Nation with Pastor King Omudu. And of course, at 2 o'clock, we'll bring you Saturday Sports with all the trending sports news in and around Nigeria. Don't go nowhere. Stick right there. Kenny Lattimore on this one. Take a dose.

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1: Beareth not fruit, ye except ye abide in me. I am the vine, ye are branches, much fruit. For without me, ye can do nothing. If a man abide not in me, he is cast forth as a branch chopped off out of the vine. And is withered. Of course, if the branch is cut off from the vine, the next is to become firewood. So it dries up. And men gather them and cast them into the fire, and they are burnt. If ye abide in me and my...
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1: 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It's very superficial to only see it from the side of opportunity.
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1: Union with Christ. In this union, we can all bear fruit, become fruitful. And to close that statement, it glorifies God. He said, herein is my Father glorified, that you bear much fruit. That's a summary of what we read. And now if these words that are just summarized are to be taken seriously, and I think you should take them seriously, it changes the entire conversation of fruitfulness, at least for the believer. If it is a responsibility, it changes the entire conversation. And especially if your understanding of fruitfulness is as basic as simply getting more of the things you want. Because it's easy to see the concept from that very shallow point of view, where you just say, being fruitful is for me to get everything I want. I obtain the things that I desire to have. I am fruitful. But when I was meditating on these scriptures, these words this morning, it changes the conversation entirely. From how the Father views it. So if you allow me to give it a title, I'll call it The Fundamentals of Fruitfulness. The fundamentals. We have to lay a solid foundation for the believer. If not, we're going to stay within the shallow place of seeing it just as an opportunity in God or a liberty in Christ, where I, as a child of God, can grab everything I want in life because God is ever willing to give them to me. Oh, it's way more than that. If we don't place it on the foundation, fundamentals is an English word, it talks about the core, the foundation, the basis of it. So I'm talking about the basis for the child of God. Because in the words that Jesus shared with us here now, it takes the whole conversation to another level altogether. It's way more than just an opportunity. It's a responsibility. And if what I've just said is so, then there has to be parameters by which we can measure a person, or in this context, a believer's fruitfulness. There has to be some parameters. Because if we are going to be called to reckoning, if the Father can penalize the unfruitful, it has to be more serious than just attaining some superficial results. Because the words of Christ were so deep, I believe that within these words, in the careful meditation, we can find an anchor for the believer. So that we will not just run like every man who just wants to get some stuff done just for the sake of getting it done. You want to marry so that people can say you were also married in your lifetime. You want to have a decent job so that people can say you were making progress. You want to go to school, get an education, so that it can be another laurel that you wear on yourself and your achievements, your crowns, your trophies. And then you look at yourself as, I am actually fruitful. I think that conversation is way deeper than that. In case you forgot, I want us to look at that scripture again. Maybe, in the excitement of the man of God is going to preach, you didn't even listen to the text to see the weight of the burden that this text placed on my heart while I meditated on it this today. He said, every branch, verse 2 says, every branch in me that beareth not fruit, he taketh away. And every branch that beareth fruit, he purgeth, that it may bring forth more fruit. In verse 4, he says, abide in me and I in you, as the branch cannot bear fruit of itself except ye abide in the vine. No more can ye except ye abide in me. I am the vine, ye are the branches. He that abideth in me and I in him, the same bringeth forth much fruit. For without me, ye can do nothing. If a man abides not in me, he is cast forth as a branch. He is removed. Could this be talking simply about how successful you became when you went to the university in the UK and you came back and you got a government appointment and everybody in your village is hailing you? I think this is way more deeper than that. This is the anchor. Everything rests on the fundamentals. This is the basis. This is the call. Jesus was speaking about the call. Every other thing will rest here. If we don't settle the foundation, we're going to be building on sand like every other human being. Our fruitfulness does not just affect how we are rated as believers or as humans. Let me put it that way. But it affects our entire relationship with God. Even God rates it. So what could be the parameters to measure through fruitfulness or true fruitfulness for the child of God, so that we don't end up running race like rats the way everybody else is running, where there is no basis to anything? If I tell you that many of the things that we, including we believers, are looking forward to attain, there are unbelievers that have already attained them and they are still in confusion and frustration because there's no foundation, no basis, there's no anchor. So our fruitfulness has a foundation. It is anchored on some truths, and let me give you three of those very quickly. These are the parameters we measure genuine kingdom advancing, life transforming fruitfulness. Number one parameter is growth. To grow, if fruitfulness is going to be genuine, it should be a product of growth, not just stumbling into some things, but being developed enough to handle the possibilities. So genuine fruitfulness will always begin from a place of authentic growth, not pseudo growth, not superficial growth, but authentic. God measures our fruitfulness from our overall growth, because we can be babies looking for adult blessings. We can be children playing in the fields, but we are trusting for the food of champions. Growth, fruitfulness, genuine, lasting kingdom fruitfulness proceeds from a place of growth. You must personally grow. If you are growing, you are already fruitful. Are you aware that it is possible to be alive, but you are not growing? Some people sincerely are not growing. Even biologically, there are children that are not growing, at least commensurate to their age. They are not growing. Growth. There has to be growth. Spiritual growth, mental, emotional, psychological, all round growth. This growth is necessary to anchor the fruit of the result. If you go to the north, I spent a few part of my life in the north, and we see a lot. We see a whole lot of things that is not very common around here. Well, one of the things we see very frequently is a baby trying to have a baby. Who understands what I'm trying to say? So you see a small child that from your normal part of the world, there are some tasks you not even give that child to go and do. But in that part of the world where I come from, the child can be actually pregnant. So you see the way you're feeling. That is how growth is with fruitfulness. If the fruitfulness is going to be authentic, long-lasting, from God's point of view, there it begins with growth. When you are growing, you know you are growing. You are changing. You are no longer who you used to be. The word of God is transforming you. Your life is not where it used to be. You know who you used to be. But now, you are a totally different person. God is already measuring you fruitful. The moment you start growing, in the eyes of God, you have become a fruitful person. Are you hearing what I'm saying here? So that's parameter one that kingdom fruitfulness is measured with. Growth. I know you want to achieve, you want to spread. But how solid is your foundation to handle the building you want to put on, or the superstructure you want to put on the substructure? How solid? So God is not that kind of God. You see, you can't impress God. I hope you know you can't impress God. There's nothing you can achieve in this world that God will not say, oh, this is my son. Wow. You all done the past my own. No. There's nothing like that. You can't impress God. You can't. God wants the best for you all the time. You cannot be genuinely fruitful, authentically fruitful, and we can't see growth in your life. No. That will not be kingdom fruitfulness. That will not be. Praise God. So where there is genuine fruitfulness, there is growth. So instead of complaining about the things you think you are due to have and qualified to have, and you don't have, and you can see your other neighbors who are not even as qualified as you having it, you may not be playing by the same rule. I am only talking from the rules of the kingdom of God. In the kingdom of God, fruitfulness is measured by growth. If the tree truly grows as it should, it will eventually produce the fruit that everyone will see. But when you are trying to force it, you are trying to force fruit on an immature tree that has not even developed. The roots are not where they should be yet. You are trying to create a catastrophe. We are seeing science today bringing all sorts of fruit trees. Are you seeing some of those things? Where you see, like in a potted thing like this, you would see like some tiny, tiny stems. But you have full fruits hanging on them. You see, it's not everything you see you should start eating. No. Ask questions. There are a lot of compromises going on in this world today. Strange things. They're hastening everything. The kingdom of God is not like that. God wants to give you inheritance, but he wants you to mature. In this kingdom, he said an heir as long as he remains a child. It differs nothing from servants. He will be kept under tutors and governor. Growth is something in this kingdom. Growth, maturity, growing up spiritually. Subjecting yourself to the discipline of growth. Some people don't want to grow. They just want to blow.
0: Nigerians don't want to grow. People don't want to build. They just want to happen. That's not a kingdom pattern. That's a demonic system. You see young boys, they have not done anything. Some of them have not even applied themselves to the discipline. The common discipline of sitting in classrooms, receiving lectures. One semester, two semester, three semester, four semester, eight semesters, and some 10 semesters. They've not had a simple discipline like that. Those ones too also wants to blow. Everybody wants to blow. Nobody wants to grow. In this kingdom, it doesn't work like that. Growth in this kingdom is rewarded because it's the foundation. God doesn't build like Satan. Are you hearing what I'm saying here? I will never believe it is the will of God for young Hausa Fulani girls of maybe 12, 13 to be pregnant. I will never believe it. At that time, they don't even understand what their menstrual cycles are. But they are carrying the responsibility of betting another person. They have not grown. That kind of fruitfulness does not gladden the heart of God. Kingdom fruitfulness is measured by growth. If you are growing and somebody looks at you and says, well, nothing's happening in your life, it's okay. You're already fruitful. Your life is changing. Your perspective is changing. You are no longer as childish as you used to be. The way you used to keep malice forever, you no longer keep malice like that. You are Hey! Is somebody hearing what I'm saying? I don't know if what I'm saying is making sense to you. When I was meditating on this, I already told myself, when I go to preach this in church, I know people will not be happy and jumping, but I don't care. It's the truth. Spend time to grow. Growth takes time. Don't hurry growth. Give attention to yourself. Mature. Build your character. Are you hearing what I'm saying? Develop your personality. Build something into yourself. In every sense, be spiritually mature, physically mature, psychologically mature, emotionally mature. God will trust you more. God doesn't function like Satan. Satan can give you what will destroy you the next day. But God won't do that. He knows it is yours, but once you are a child, he says it's not safe to put it in your hand. So he'll put you under tutors and governors. Help me look at your neighbor and say, grow up, grow up, grow up. One of the tragedies in the church today are people who have spent so much time in the church, but they have not grown an inch. They have not grown like a single inch like this. They are in church, they are influential, they are powerful, they are positioned, but personally, they are empty. No maturity. If you mistakenly offend them, they will hold you and they will make sure everybody that knows you hate you for it. No growth. Praise the Lord. So we measure fruitfulness in this kingdom on these fundamentals. Number one is growth. Number two is value. Value. Another synonym for that word value is usefulness. If you take the English dictionary, you'll find it like that. Usefulness. Another fundamental of fruitfulness is usefulness. Becoming valuable. You are useful. You cannot claim to be fruitful when you are not useful to the purposes of God. You are not useful to the agendas of heaven. And there are people who want to grow like that. They want to make it like that. They want to break through like that. They want to happen like that. They want to blow, like we say in Nigeria, like that. Without any value that they bring to the purposes of God. That's not God's measurement of fruitfulness. That foundation is faulty. That foundation is faulty. If it is not about usefulness, count God out of it. If your breakthrough will not make you more useful to the things that God wants to accomplish on earth, which will be in the lives of men, in systems, anywhere you are, if your fruitfulness is not going to make you more useful, God's hand is not inside. So if your idea of fruitfulness is that you are going to hammer and all your neighbors will know that you have arrived, but you are not useful to God, you are not useful to purpose, that foundation is faulty. In this kingdom, genuine fruitfulness is measured by usefulness. Praise the Lord. I hope this broadcast has been a blessing to you today, as always. Don't change the dial. Let me take this time to pray two very important prayers, and I want you to be a part of it before you leave. I want you to be a part of these prayers before you leave. The first prayer is for somebody out there who is feeling distant from God. You don't need to stay distant from God. God is your source. I know you sometimes feel like the way your life is, God is angry with you. You can't be close to him. That's not true. The reason why Jesus came is so that you, yes, you can be close to God. I want to give you an opportunity to reconcile with your Creator right now. And it is a simple prayer you need to pray with faith in your heart. And you will see the powerful effect of the blood of Jesus Christ redeeming you right now. Please close your eyes. Say these words after me. Say, dearest Jesus, I believe in my heart you are the Son of God, and today I surrender my life to you. I receive your free offer of eternal life with your shed blood. And right now, I boldly confess with my mouth that Jesus Christ, the Son of the Most High God, is the Lord and Savior of my life. In Jesus' name, amen and amen. So simple, yet very powerful. If you pray those words, I want to say congratulations. God has forgiven your sins. You are now to respond to his love. And the first way to do that is to find a Bible-believing church and begin to attend right away. Don't waste time. Don't take so much time before the enemy will confuse you. Now, I'm going to pray a second prayer, and I want you also to be a part of this prayer. If you're listening to me and you are feeling sickness in your body, you want the power of God to touch your body, or you are believing for some miracle and you want me to agree with you, I want to pray with you right now. Now, for this second prayer, I would like you to do something that I consider faith action. I want you to touch the device from where you are listening to me as I pray. Father, in the name of Jesus Christ, everyone that is standing in faith with me right now, you see them wherever they are, you see them in their situations, you see them in their conditions, you see what the enemy is trying to do in their lives. And Lord, I thank you because you love them so much. And I command everyone's body who is listening to me right now to respond to the love of Jesus Christ. Respond to the power of the Holy Spirit right now. And I take authority over every demon of infirmity, spirit of sickness, disease, pain of any kind. I bind you, devils of darkness. Lose your hold on the body of this one right now and desist in your maneuvers. I command it in the name of Jesus Christ. From the top of your head to the tip of your toes, let healing flow through you right now. Yes, in the name of Jesus, let the healing power of the Holy Spirit flow through your body right now, from your head to your toes, in the name of Jesus Christ. You that is dealing with that ulcer pain, in Jesus' name, the power of God is on you right now. That symptom begins to fade away out completely. It goes in the name of Jesus Christ. You with that headache in the front of your head, your forehead area, in Jesus' name, I command that thing to depart in Jesus' name right now. I rebuke you that you are concerned about your blood pressure. I rebuke that devil behind the blood pressure, and I speak to your system to normalize your blood pressure, to normalize by the power of the Holy Spirit. In the name of Jesus Christ, I command your ankle to be healed in Jesus' name. That swollen ankle, let it be healed right now. On the right leg, in Jesus' name, let it be healed by the power of the Holy Spirit. I see somebody, you are concerned about an infection on your skin, like some rash and itches or something. In Jesus' name, that thing begins to disappear right now. The itching ceases immediately in the name of Jesus Christ. The power of God goes through you right now. Be made whole in Jesus' name. Now, whether I mentioned your case specifically or not, I want you to respond to the love of Jesus because he loves you so much. I want you to respond right now by attempting to do what you couldn't do. Shake your body move that part of your body and begin to claim your healing. How do I do it? You will say, I want you to say, Lord, I thank you because I am healed. And then you move and you will see that God has touched you. And once you notice that, please let us know immediately what the Lord has done for you. This is Apostle King Omudu. I'm the lead pastor at the Glory Nation Global Church, the shelter of glory in the beautiful city of Makurdi. I want to personally invite you today, my listener. You've been hearing my voice. I want you to come. Let's meet face to face. I'm inviting you to any of our services within the week. The first one will be the Tuesday service, 5:30 p.m. And then the second one will be the Sunday service, 8 a.m. You are specially

0: 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Welcome. It is the weekend edition of Sports Cafe Brothers FM 98.5. My name is Helen Odusi. We are back in the studio to talk to you, to update in the latest happening in the world of sports. And of course, it's going to be all about the FIFA 2026 World Cup. The games have started, the surprises have started, the beautiful game has started, the goals have started coming yesterday. So, this morning, we saw what USA did with us. They gave us beautiful goals. And, of course, yesterday, Bozina. And, of course, Canada played a 1-1. But today, the games, some people have said the games have started properly with Brazil versus Monaco. But before that, we also have, of course, lots of things to talk about. We're going to talk about Thomas Partey. Yes, it's no news, but if you don't know yet, Canada have refused that Thomas Partey should not enter into their country. That means he's going to miss Ghana opening game on Wednesday. I'm sure keep you updated on the Nigeria Women Football League. What is happening from that as is, it seems that Edo Queens wants to clinch that title again, because we thought it was going to be Nassau Amazons that will go ahead with it, but it's not going to happen like that. These are many more we'll be discussing on today's edition of Sports Cafe Brothers FM 98.5. Today is going to be all about you. It's going to be all about, you know, banter about the World Cup. We're going to talk about several other things. So keep it date with, keep lock on this dial. The phone lines, of course, still remain 0907337045 is the number. For now, I have with me Basi. Basi, what's up?
1: Good afternoon to you, Elaine. Good afternoon, listeners. A happy weekend to each and every one of us. At least we're watching the World Cup and definitely excited. I didn't know you brought in a new country to the World Cup. When you said Brazil will be playing Monaco, I didn't know you brought Monaco to the World Cup.
0: Well, they said that they're Brazil of Africa, so this thing just, I don't know what to just remove my head.
1: No, I was thinking that you have brought in another country
0: maybe
1: to the World Cup.
0: Maybe Nigeria has entered inside, who knows?
1: Well, we've been entertained. This morning, like you said, we saw the game between the US and what was their name? Paraguay.
0: Yeah.
1: And that was the blueprint of Pochettino, just saw an attacking football. The three host nation have played. Mexico won, US won, but Canada could not get a win. I think they were searching for their first ever World Cup win. They played six matches and they didn't win any. Yesterday was the seventh match they played. They finally got a point at the World Cup as a host nation. And with the way they played yesterday, and you look at their group, people are starting to ask questions, would they be able to go far in this tournament? But the bad news for them was that their key player, Vossi Davis, did not play that game because of injury. And their coach, Jesse March, said he was trying to manage the player. But fantastic performance from Mexico and the United States. If you look at the United States, they might just be the dark horse for the World Cup. You never can tell. Because that was just a devastating performance from them.
0: So what happened? What happened to Paraguay?
1: Well, I don't want to say they played badly, but you need to talk about the intent from the United States right from the first blast of the whistle. They came firing from all cylinder. Balogun, the former Arsenal player, now plays for Monaco, scored twice. I saw Christian Pulisic, even though he was not fit for the game, he had to play 45 minutes and it was at its devastating best. And you talk about the whole United States, I think they turned up for the tournament. I think going forward, we're going to see them play more dynamic football. And don't forget, they will play in front of their home crowd. So every match they play, they still don't be filled to the brim. Yesterday, the Paraguayan side could not just live with the intensity of the United States. That was why
0: the fans turn up.
1: Yeah, it was all about
0: the celebrities were there, the fans were there, the musicians, the performers, and all that. They really turn up yesterday, rather this morning for USA there.
1: And then going forward, that's what we're going to expect from the crowd for the United States, because the crowd is going to be massively behind them. Don't forget, when we went through the group stages last weekend, the fact was clear and the point was clear that the United States, they have a good manager that is going to manage the side. And he came out with a 3-5-2 formation, a 3-4-3 formation to sit in the side. And they played so well into that formation. And then if you have a coach that can manage your team for you, that's what it's all about. And that's why when you ask me about favorite for the World Cup, you look at the top managers at the World Cup, you can point your finger to Thomas Tuchel, to Carlo Ancelotti.
0: Are you going to balance it?
1: To Mauricio Pochettino.
0: Which to balance it?
1: No, look, it's all about, okay, now check for instance, I know how good the Moroccan teams are, isn't it? They have the individual players. But now guess a scenario where Morocco are playing against the United States of America. I mean, you see Pochettino on the touchline. Those are top class managers that can stay on the touchline and then make a tactical switch and then favors the team. But you compare that to the coach of the Moroccans. Do we know him? What's his profile? They have those good players that can play individual performances. But as a team, the manager managing the team, What class is he? And then you look at other nations. You can talk about France, the Deschamps is doing fantastic. You can talk about De La Fuente, the Spanish national team manager. Then you look at other nations. Who can you point out to that can be a top-class manager compared to Pochettino, to Carlo Ancelotti, and then to Thomas Tuchel? So I think this World Cup, the United States, they are the dark horses for the World Cup. But we just need to keep our finger crossed and see what happens at the end of the day.
0: All right, Sports Cafe Brothers, Stephen, 90.5. Now, we do have someone that's a visitor. When I say he's a visitor, he's not a visitor per se. When you want to come and talk about Sports Cafe Brothers, Stephen, you have to call his name no matter what. We're talking about Kelechi. Kelechi decided to visit us today. He came after his travel for the whole Nigeria. He was touring the whole Nigeria. He decided to land in Makurdi. So he decided that, hey, he wants to come and visit us. And he's here with us today, studio. I'm sure you guys are missing. I've missed him so much. So Kelechi, what's up?
2: Hello, Makurdi. Hello, Makurdi. Hello, Makurdi. I'm guessing I'm not the only one excited to be here. Driving into town from Abuja, I was like, Makurdi is that ex that got away from you due to genotype, you know? The flowers were laid, the story was perfect, but then genotype messed up the ending and you could not get married in the end. But I'm back to town, I'm back home, I'm back where the whole magic begun, and I definitely had to be in the studio here to discuss what we all love doing best, Sports Brothers FM 90.5, the place to be. Thank you very much, Helen, for having me, and let's get the party started.
0: Kelechi is looking so mature right now. I have to say that on air. Oh my goodness, I cannot even recognize him again. He's not like a celebrity, you know. Kelechi, please cut us some flowers here.
2: Thank you very much.
0: All right, we are talking about the 2026 FIFA World Cup, and we are talking about the games that were played this morning, early hours of this morning. We saw between USA and Paraguay, they defeated Paraguay 4-1. Then Kelechi, will you say you're the dark horses? By the way, this is Bassi. Should I introduce you from
2: Yeah, I heard of Bassi.
0: Yeah,
2: I did hear of him. I spoke to Lawrence.
0: Okay.
2: Yeah, Lawrence gave me an insight into Bassi. Good afternoon, man.
1: Nice to have you all.
2: Thank you very much.
0: All right, so let's talk about that. Talk to us about this morning game. What are you saying that USA is the dark horse? Will you say USA is the dark horse?
2: I don't look at, so far the script has been perfect. I'd say anybody who's into predictions and who is into analyzing on analytics as regards football would actually agree that so far, the themes which have been predicted to win, the themes which have been predicted to lose as well, have all gone according to plan. There has been no dark horse. But watching the game this morning, just one thing struck me: Balogun.
0: Okay.
2: Balogun, the first striker since the inaugural edition of the World Cup that USA participated in, I think in 1980 or so. The first striker for USA to score twice in a single World Cup game. And when he did that, I couldn't help but think, recall the recent policy of the Donald Trump administration revoking what he's called bet-thorism, right? That is people get into the United States, say, on work permits, get into the United States on residency visa, whatever. Meanwhile, they are plotting to just have their children become citizens of the United States by virtue of being born there. So they are already initially pregnant with this child, and they just go in there, get a visa for a period of 1 year, give birth to the child there, and voila, the child becomes a United States citizen. And Donald Trump is trying to clamp down on that. And that policy has already kicked into effect. And I couldn't help but wonder, if Donald Trump was president when Balogun, the striker for the USA, when he was born, probably he doesn't play for USA yesterday, or this morning rather. He doesn't play for them. He doesn't score the goals he scored. Maybe USA draw the game. So I couldn't help but think political. when watching the game this morning. I must also draw people's attention to someone else who I think has underperformed since his Lily days. He's also a starting striker for the United States, and I'm talking of no other person than Jonathan David. And he has been absolutely, for me, atrocious. Yeah, he's been atrocious. He got his big money move to Juve, and he hasn't been able to click since then. And watching him last night as well, he was terrible. And I couldn't help but wonder. We have Nigeria who are spoiled for riches as regards the attack, and somehow they are not at the World Cup, where we have a country like USA, United States, who don't have as much talent. You go band for band, you go player for player, position for position. I don't think the United States have as much players, quality players, as we do. Yes, they may have qualified by virtue of them hosting it, but if they are there on merit by virtue of hosting it, we also should be there. Look at our Shabalala brothers. What have they been able to do? And I'm still tipping them to go through that group stage game without winning one. So what have they been able to do since qualifying? You know, people keep talking about how we just picked up when Shele came in at the latter stages. But then you look at the dark antics that South Africa employed, you know, to get... Yeah, they did. You speak to people who are resident there.
0: What antics do they employ?
2: Okay. So for example, let's look at... And I'm very, very sorry to digress here. Let's look at... the North American teams. We can all agree that their terrain is, for want of a better word, much closer to the sun than that of Europe, right? So when you go there to play, they usually target those football stadiums that are at the peak, almost at the peak of the mountain per se, where the heat and the sun is scorching, where they know your players cannot cope, right? And they take you there and play because they know that they have the endurance. What did South Africa do in their own turn? They took all nations whom they should host, you know, in the qualifying tournament, the qualifying phase, to the trenches, you know, the trenches stadium that they have in South Africa. Those stadiums where they're, you know what they call, monkey post, right? So they took them there and played them very well on their turf. Not like South Africa doesn't have good football stadiums. For what is worth, we watch them on TV. Their league is on TV. So they have good football stadiums, but they took us there, they took other nations there just to have an edge. What did we do in our own turn? Instead of taking the football matches to Lagos, where we know that people will turn out en masse, you took it to Uyo, you took it to Abuja, where nobody gives a damn. And then when it looks like all hope is lost, you are beginning to complain. You have to employ all favorable antics you can get. Machiavelli will say, don't go into a game where you know nobody's going to play fair, and then you go into that with integrity, because you're just going to look like a fool. So now we have to... You can see that the buzz around the World Cup in Nigeria is so, so quiet. It's almost like the host... Nobody knows that World Cup is going on. If we were part of it, you best believe that people would be up watching the games. And that's just what I want to say. So if USA are there by virtue of hosting it, we should be there because the nations that are there from Africa are not much better than us.
0: Well, I stand by that. We cost ourselves. We cost our qualifiers. We were drawing games we were not supposed to draw. We draw against Lesotho. We draw against Zimbabwe. Come on, let's not talk about South Africa taking us to whatever stadiums and all that. We made it ourselves. That's why we are not in the world.
2: So let's say we took South Africa to Lagos. We played them. We played them at the national stadium.
0: Because we took them to Uyo. That's why we are not
2: able to beat them. If footballers themselves believe in superstitions, who are we as fans? You have people like Jack Grealish who played with one boot for more than 10 years because he believed it brought him good luck. So if we think that the National Stadium in Lagos is going to bring us much more good luck and we'll win more games there, why don't we employ that? That's simply what I'm saying. I'm not saying that South Africa buried some juju or something. I'm just saying they went to the stadiums where they know was the terrain, that they know how to play well, but that the visiting nation would not be able to play well. And that was an edge for them. So I'm saying apply edges that can get you into the tournament. That's what I'm saying. Ladies, we have a golden generation fading.
0: All right, ladies and gentlemen, can you choose back in the studio? All right, Sports Cafe, Brother 790.4. Let's talk about the games we are expecting today and, of course, and tomorrow. So we're going to talk about the games tomorrow also. Let's talk about the 8 p.m. We're going to see, I think, Qatar, Switzerland, right?
2: Qatar versus Switzerland.
0: Qatar versus Switzerland, 8 p.m. and then 11 p.m. We're going to see Brazil versus Morocco in the game. So, Basi, talk to us about these games.
1: I think the game between Switzerland and Qatar is a game that we know who is going to win on paper. But you saw what the Qatar team did at the last World Cup when they hosted the World Cup. Did they really perform well? Did they play to their best of abilities? I don't think they did. And at the point, we saw them maybe being one of the best teams from the Middle East continent. At the end of the day, they have not really performed well. And during qualifiers, I think they did their best to come to the World Cup. But you know that the Swiss team are head and shoulder above the Qatari national team. And they look at the quality players they have at the rank. I'm really happy that Brice Mbolo has been able to finally link up with the players after all the issues. And then the Switzerland side are ready to go for the World Cup. And this is a Swiss side that every major tournament they play, they turn up to play every major tournament, be the European Championship, be the World Cup. And they are fantastic individual players that can trouble you anytime, any day. And so far, so good. We've seen that the big boys, the so-called big boys and winners, are winning all their matches, isn't it? We've not seen any upsets so far in the tournament.
0: Yeah, for sure.
1: I think one of the upsets would have been if South Africa were able to win against Mexico, if Paraguay defeated the U.S.
0: Yeah, yes.
1: And
0: yeah.
1: if the game between Canada and Bosnia, if Bosnia, that would be an upset. Mm. But today, if Qatar are able to get a win against Switzerland, that would be an upset.
0: Mm.
1: And then maybe later we'll see the Moroccans beating the Brazilians. That would be an upset.
0: Would that be an upset? It would be an upset, certainly.
2: I don't think it's Morocco trash Portugal.
1: For the Moroccans to get a win against the Zimbabwes of Brazil, that's definitely an upset.
2: We're not talking of Brazil from Neymar. We're talking of Brazil with Martinelli starting.
1: No, at the end of the day, I told you yesterday, last Saturday, we spoke about this. Forget about the glamour that happened to the Moroccan side during the last World Cup. That was just the story of football for you. And then they are coming into this particular World Cup without some of the key players that performed the magic during the last World Cup. I know that Hakimi is part of the team, but Enesiri was dropped. Hakim Ziyech won't be there. He was one of the best performers at the last World Cup. And Amrabat is not the same player we used to see. Forget about the fact that they got to the finals of the Nations Cup. People were talking about them being favored by officiating. I don't want to go into that at the moment. We know that their best player going to this tournament is certainly Brahim Diaz. Hakimi is coming in not really fit. We saw his performance at the Champions League final. Was that the Hakimi we used to see? Definitely not. So what kind of progression are they bringing to the World Cup? And don't forget, after the Nations Cup final, they sacked their coach. I'm brought in another philosophy entirely. So people are saying Morocco are going to do wonders at the World Cup. That's definitely not for me. I don't see Morocco really going for the World Cup.
0: But do you see Morocco beating Brazil today?
1: I don't even see that happening. But they're a fantastic side. Don't take that away from them. But what they did in the last World Cup, I don't think they can repeat that at this particular World Cup, because the likes of Bouffal are not part of the team anymore. So this is an entirely new Moroccan side. And people were talking about the coach, and they asked him a question. Why did you drop Enesiri? That's one of your best strikers. I know they have Sabari. Bruno is here between the sticks. Amrabat has been invited. Mazraoui, they still have those qualities. But going to this World Cup, I don't see them doing what they did the last time around. And don't forget, some nations, they see this World Cup as a step to win and step away. They're talking about the likes of Portugal.
0: Yeah,
1: you know
0: sure.
1: What is in the mind of Cristiano Ronaldo at this point? They want to play their heart out. And then, if Morocco has to win against the Brazilian side, that's definitely an upset. I'm not taking anything away from them. They're a fantastic team. But when you have the Brazilian side managed by one of the greatest managers of all time, Carlo Ancelotti, that's not a coach you can joke with. That's a man that's gone to the pinnacle of the game. He has played the big moment, the big matches. He's won titles wherever he goes to. And then for the Brazilian Football Federation to come out and say, look, we think they're not joking around. They know what they are doing. And if the Portuguese national team at a point, they have the chance to tell Mourinho, come, just lead us to the World Cup, then step down after the tournament, they would have done that. But I think he wasn't really interested, and they were not looking for a coach because they believed that Martinez was doing well. And then you talk about the Switzerland side. They're a fantastic team. Looking at their match against Qatar, definitely they will win unless we're about to see an upset. Don't forget the last World Cup. We saw so many upsets in the first matches. Because I remember going to sit down in front of the TV and watching Saudi play against Argentina and was like, wow, this is done and dusted. This is not going to win.
0: Exactly.
1: But Saudi came from behind to win. And we're like, what is happening? And then the people that did their investment were like, wow. At the end of the day, it didn't work out for us. So at this World Cup, I think we might not see an upset. But don't forget what I said. Don't expect to be entertained at this World Cup. I'm happy that the US entertained us this morning.
0: Mm.
1: But going forward, I don't think we'll really be entertained. Because teams are coming to play pragmatic football. They just want to get the result. They just want to win.
0: But looking at Brazil, do you think Brazil is that same? Is that same? Even with those crop of players that is with Brazil, it's not the Brazil that we know of before.
1: I've told you times and times again, it's about who manages the team. Yes,
0: but you also have to consider the players too.
1: You have to consider the Brazilian team. They have the quality. They do. They just have a Champions League winner in their defense, Marquinhos. They have not the best center defense in European football. Talking about Gabriel Magalhães, and then they still have the dynamic midfielders. Casemiro has been on top of his game for Manchester United of late. You can't lie about that. They still have Bruno Guimarães, who is worth £100 million in the transfer market. So they have fantastic players. Anytime any individuals, do you know, he did so well under Ancelotti at Real Madrid. Didn't we see that? Rafinha is still a fantastic player. Endrick is coming back to his best. Martinelli is not a starter in the Brazilian national team. Neymar might miss the World Cup because I had picked up an injury. And people are asking the question, why didn't they bring in Joao Pedro? But they see a player that can fit in. Did you all see the US player yesterday? If that US team were managed by another coach, you won't see that performance. That is the effect of having a good coach in your team. And it showed a lot. And then that's why people are still pressing the Super Eagles, because they believe that Richarlison is having an effect on the team. But for us, it's all about winning. That is why I said, look at the English national team. Don't go to watch the Three Lions expecting them to win 4-5-0. Thomas Tuchel is going to stay pragmatic. Score a single goal, pack the boys, win your matches, and then go to sleep. If you win the World Cup, nobody's going to talk about the kind of football you play. Arsenal have just won the Premier League, playing a football that we don't know. At the end of the day, are they not Premier League champions? Can you erase their name from the trophy? You can't. Don't expect to be entertained at this World Cup. But at the end of the day, I still believe that one of the favorites will win. But the question is, who? And I believe that Brazil or England are still one of the favorites.
0: All right, Skinetti, talk to us. What do you make of Qatar versus Switzerland and then Brazil versus Morocco?
2: Oh, Qatar had, as of 2022, they had 0 points at the World Cup hosted by Qatar. They had 0 points, I think, in the group stage. They were knocked out. Did they win a game?
0: No.
2: I don't recall them winning any game.
0: No.
2: And they play Switzerland side, who are yet to lose a game throughout this World Cup qualifying competition. So it's really, really going to be difficult for Qatar to. I don't see how they win. I'd first like to praise the approach of counter attack. I think that would be the best that would suit a team, an underdog like Qatar. You have to know how to stay compact. You have to know how to manage space. You have to keep your players tightly in it. And while speaking of that, I'd like to draw people's attention to, and this is not to deviate it, but draw your attention to Man United, the resurgence of Man United. We saw under Erik ten Hag, before the appointment of Ruben Amorim, how it did look like the midfield was porous, right? So you see a player time and again pick up the ball and glide through the United midfield, and it's an opening chance on goal, and you know Onana is either saving a shot or is conceding a goal. And then you had Amorim come in, and those same problems, you are still there. You are having five at the back and you are conceding goals for fun. But then there was the appointment of Michael Carrick, and suddenly it looked like that space in midfield was no more there. So what exactly changed? It became about being compact. It became about, you know, playing the balls in little triangles, managing the space in midfield, limiting your opponent to their weakest point. So if you know that your opponent is not very good on the wings, you make them go out wide. If you have tall center backs, you know, in the midst of your defense, you know that whatever cross is coming, you're going to be able to deal with that, right? So that's exactly what I think Qatar should employ. Limit the space in midfield. Of course, Switzerland are going to dominate the position. Of course, Switzerland are yet to lose a game in the qualifying phase of the World Cup. But pick up your first point. It's about beating or dealing with what is in front of you, first of all. And then you build on that confidence. So sit back, be tightly knit, glue up the space, show possession, you know, ensure that the possession is useless. You know, what we've seen, you know, of recent in football, the dynamics we've seen is that a lot of teams are moving away from heavy possession into controlling the ball without having the ball. And that's what we've seen Arsenal do, right?
0: Mm.
2: So we saw with Manchester City that are still averaging, you know, up to 60% possession per game, that in several matches, Even with the possession of the ball, they were unable to do anything with it. Why? Because teams are learning that you can control a football game without having the football. So that's exactly what Qatar should do. Ensure that the possession of the football by Switzerland is reduced, that is, the threat is reduced to its barest minimum. And of course, you're going to get chances on the counter. Because when Switzerland needs a goal, of course, everyone is going to push up. Get your wingers staying high up and hit on the counter. If you get a goal or you get two, good and fine. You pick up your first point or you pick up your 3 points and you build on that. But on paper, I think Switzerland is going to win them. Yeah, it's looking straightforward. For, you know, it's looking straightforward in the sense that, like I said, from the very, very first game, I don't think we've been bored, as he's suggesting. I think there has been goals. If you're going to talk about pragmatism, then you know, you talk about scorelines such as 1-0, 0-0. But so far, we've seen goals in games. We've seen at least 2 goals in almost all the games. I don't think there's been any game where there hasn't been at least 2 goals. And that's what football is all about. So I don't think Switzerland would win. Brazil, for us as Brazil, I think they have a good crop of players. So what do I mean? They have great names in positions. What we are yet to see is if Brazil do have a team. So for me, it's different having great names and having a team. Brazil has the likes of Matheus Cunha, they have the likes of Vinicius Junior, Rafinha. I don't think, was Rodrigo called up?
0: No, he's injured.
2: So there's Martinelli, Neymar as well.
0: There's Andrew.
2: Bruno Guimarães hasn't been very, very good with Newcastle. They are 12th or 13th. You know, there's Casemiro as well. So they have great names in all positions. What we are yet to see is if they have a great team. A great team does not lose against Japan after being 2-0 up. You know, so I want to see what they are going to do in this first game. And that's going to be the determinant of whether or not Brazil are a favorite to win the World Cup. I still think England and France are the favorites. I don't really look at Brazil as a favorite for this World Cup, if you ask me.
0: All right, so are you giving Morocco a chance here?
2: Morocco, well, like he said, most of the points he's noted on Morocco are actually solid. So if I don't give them a chance, I will give them a chance to see a draw, because you could say they've replaced their coach, but who is to say that this new coach cannot have a new manager bounce? And so if the new manager bounce begins with Brazil, what then do we say? Is he a great coach? Remember that cup tournaments are highly dependent on luck. There is a reason why Arsenal won the league but could not win any of the cup games that they participated in. Because cup tournaments are what you do over a period of 90 minutes to 120 minutes. And if you're not very, very lucky, you lose. You have one unlucky day and you're out. You have one loss and you're out. You lose on penalties, you're out. And that's just simply how it is. That's simply how it's built. You know, so cup tournaments are not like a league game where it's a marathon. This is a sprint. It's who can be the best team and who can have the most favorable conditions for them in the span of 90 minutes. All right. For me, if Brazil can do that, if Morocco can do that as well, then of course they become favorites or underdogs.
0: All right, so level play. We're going to see Brazil take on the Brazilians of Africa. Are they the Brazil of Africa? According to Hakimi yesterday.
2: I don't think they identify as Africa. So I'm very, very sorry. They don't identify as Africa. I refuse to.
0: According to Hakimi yesterday, that the Brazilians of Africa.
1: No, let's give Morocco their flowers. They are a fantastic team. Take nothing away from them. And I think he's trying to get nice support from the African guys too, because we saw what happened with South Africa. So many guys from the African nation didn't really, you know, really support the South Africans. So that's what Hakimi is trying to do. He's trying to garner support for them. And then don't forget,
0: okay.
1: I think at a point, there was a point that so many put in, the Moroccans, you ask them, they said they're not Africans. So at the end of the day, when he came out, during the press conference, look, they are Brazil of Africa, or the African of Brazil, whatsoever. At the end of it, he's trying to garner support. They are a good team. I know they brought in a new coach. I know some of the players that took them to in the last tournament, they are not part of the team anymore. But they still have the quality. They still have the individual brilliance. And that is why I think during the last international friendlies, you saw them winning games. And that's why they are still one of the best ranked teams in the African continent. Forget about the fact that people are saying that they were favored during officiating in the last Nations Cup. They played well. They were absolutely fantastic. And you saw the beginning of the Super Eagles. They were unlucky not to score because they did so well. Even the AFCON final, you saw the penalty missed by Brahim Diaz. So though people said it was controversial. But that's football for you. This controversial moment gives us what to talk about. But at the end of the day, they are going to put up a fight against the Brazilian side. Why I'm giving Brazil a shot for this tournament is not because of the names of the players they have. It's because of the man managing the team. These are coaches that we've seen times and times and times again. They are losing football matches against Pep Guardiola. And then they made just a single substitution. And everything changes. I've not seen something like that. We're talking about Brazil, managed by Carlo Ancelotti. We saw the Champions League, didn't we?
0: But this is...
2: It's international football.
0: It's different from club football.
2: Yeah, he hasn't tested his hands there. That's what
0: everybody say. He has not managed a countryside before.
1: Very, very good, isn't it? It's a national team. And he has the players at his disposal. He was given the chance to select 26 players, and he did. And look, Brazil have players that can come off the bench to change the course of the game. Did you watch their last international friendly? I think they were playing a 1-1 draw. And he looked to the bench, he brought in Hendrick, and Hendrick scored the winning goal. And it was 2-1. So this is a Carlo Ancelotti side that we have seen times and times again. That he has proven us right that he's a fantastic manager. Playing against the best of the best. They were losing a Champions League final game to Manchester City. And then just one substitution, Rodrigo came in and Rodrigo changed the course of the game. And he can still perform the magic. Then you look at the level and intelligence of other coaches at the World Cup. Did you watch the Canadian match yesterday?
2: Mm.
1: Canada were playing fantastic football. If they had a coach that would have been a fantastic substitution, they would have won that game easily. But because Jesse Marsh is just, let's call him a grade D manager, he's not that great. But a man like Carlo Ancelotti can make a tactical switch and then everything changes. Thomas Tuchel can do that. And that is why Brazil up against Morocco. Forget about the stars' names at the Brazilian national team. They have a man that can do the job. And don't forget, let me give you this.
0: Mm.
1: Carlo Ancelotti is not even the man making the tactical decision. It's his son. Mm. And his son will be leaving him to go manage, I think, a club in France after the World Cup.
0: Yeah.
1: So they still have that chemistry and the understanding. And that is why, going into the World Cup, I think it's one of the best paid coaches going to the World Cup. And the Brazilian Football Federation are not paying him for fun. Do you know what it comes with? I'm not trying to overhype Carlo Ancelotti, but we know. He has won in France. He has won in England. He has won in Italy. He has won in Spain. And he has won even the most prestigious trophies, the Champions League. So he wants to add the World Cup to it. Don't forget these managers themselves. They understand that history or posterity will do them good if they keep winning. Imagine Carlo Ancelotti winning the World Cup plus what he has achieved at club football. It will create a legacy that no one has ever done before. So it's just going to be a fantastic game.
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2: They don't identify as Africans.
0: They don't identify as Africans.
2: They don't.
0: I don't know why Hakimi was busy saying that they're Brazilians.
2: You're parading a girl as your girlfriend when she's told everyone she doesn't even know
0: exactly.
2: You.
0: Exactly.
2: But it doesn't make any sense.
1: But they play the African Cup of Nations, didn't they?
0: They have
2: they
0: a choice.
2: They are forced to.
0: It's because the European Union refused them. That's why they're sticking to Africa.
2: They don't identify as
0: Africans.
2: You know
0: they applied to switch to the European Union. They refused. The European Union rejected their requests.
1: So what are you saying now? They're not Africans.
0: They're not.
2: They are on their own.
0: They're on their own.
1: Please come on.
0: The next time we'll start supporting is when Ghana start playing. Ghana is our brothers.
1: And then you're supporting an African brother that will give you a heartbreak at the end of the day.
0: No problem.
2: Better that than to support someone who doesn't.
1: We have 10 African nations at the tournament.
0: Mm-hmm.
1: At the end of the day, you look at only three nations that can at least get the winner of the Nations Cup. We talk about Senegal,
0: of course,
1: Ivory Coast, and then
0: Morocco.
1: The Moroccan team,
0: of course.
1: I'm not even sure that the Black Stars of Ghana, well, what is happening around Thomas Partey is going to negatively affect the mentality of the
0: for
1: team
0: sure,
1: already.
0: For sure.
1: The South Africans,
0: no.
1: We know that there will be 8 best losers qualifying for the other round of competition. South Africa cannot even be a part of them because you don't see how they're going to win much unless they improve. And then you look at DR Congo. I love the way they dressed yesterday.
0: Oh yeah, it's
1: but your dressing will not win matches for you. Do they have the quality to play at the World Cup? The answer might just be no. And then Cape Verde, the opening match against Spain.
0: Mm.
1: And then already you go to the bookmakers. You see what they are doing. They odds are all on Spain to win. And then at the end of the day, you talk about Morocco. Those are the nations that can give us joy and place. So no matter what, we need to come together united to support the Africa. Now, okay, last time they got to the semi-final. Were you not happy about it?
0: Happy.
1: You were happy.
0: Is it Nigeria?
1: I know you were happy about it.
0: Is it Nigeria? Hello?
5: Hello, good afternoon.
0: Good afternoon. Your name, please, where are you calling from?
5: Okay, I'm Lawrence, calling from International Market Road.
0: All right, Lawrence, please go ahead.
5: Good afternoon. Good afternoon, Mazi Kelechi.
6: Good afternoon.
5: We miss you so much.
6: Good afternoon, Lawrence. Yeah, I miss you as well.
5: Okay. So you're welcome. We hope to see more of you.
6: Thank you very much. I also.
5: Well done. You're welcome.
6: Thank you.
5: I'm Ariga, the other analyst.
6: Basi.
1: Yeah, thank you. Good afternoon.
5: Okay, Basi, yeah. Have a blessed day.
0: All right, thank you. He just called to greet us. That's interesting.
2: That's okay.
0: All right, this is Sports Cafe Breda 790.5. The number is 0907-333-7045 is the number to call. We are talking about the matches we expect today. Now let's go straight to tomorrow matches. We are arguing about Morocco, if we are going to support Morocco shamelessly. This office to talk about the Super Eagles. We are asking which country we are going to be supporting.
1: But this, did we deserve to qualify for the World Cup? The answer is no.
0: Oh, come on, Bas. Why would you say we did not deserve to qualify for the World Cup?
1: No, listen, I heard you when you said we're supposed to deploy negative antics because the South Africa, they took us to, you know, a place that was negative. We saw the venue. It wasn't at least good for, but they played and they scored.
2: Mm.
1: And we scored in a 1-1 draw that we're supposed to go to Lagos. That's not how football is played. And now you look at the Super Eagle team.
0: Mm.
1: We drew against Lusatu. We can take that fact. We drew against Zimbabwe. We took that fact. And then, at the end of the day, we had a chance for redemption to play in the continental playoffs. At the end of the day, can you vividly remember that the Benin Republic side were complaining that how did the Super Eagles qualify in terms of scoring 4 goals against them, ahead of them for the playoffs? We had a chance for redemption. And then we could not beat Democratic Republic of Congo. Wasn't that shameful to us?
0: Mm.
1: And then we were playing well in the first half.
2: Sorry to interrupt you. I think we could not beat Congo because Congo cheated.
1: How did they cheat?
2: They cheated. They fielded an eligible player.
0: Oh, God.
1: Please come on.
0: Let's fix this call, please. Hello.
7: Good afternoon, ma'am.
0: Good afternoon. Your name, please, where are you calling from?
7: Moisey Patrick.
0: All right.
7: Good afternoon, Patrick. Good afternoon, Kelechi.
6: Good afternoon, Patrick.
7: I'm calling this afternoon from North Bank.
0: All right, please, go ahead.
7: Yes. Morocco versus Brazil. Let me be blunt. I'm not going to be in because maybe Morocco is Africa, and then I'm supposed to, because I'm actually rooting for Brazil. Yes, I want to see good football from the likes of Vinicius Junior, and having a good manager like Carlo Ancelotti, I'm sure they'll go far in this World Cup campaign compared to what happened at the last World Cup. And talking about Nigeria not being at the World Cup, I'm going to say with Basi when he said that we really don't deserve to be there. It's quite true that we don't really deserve to be there, owing to the fact that I watched the Nigeria team drop against DR Congo. It was quite an embarrassing moment. They struggled also, went to extra time, then to penalty. So it's not really something nice. Even thing after that, they launched a complaint that they took some players that were not supposed to. So for me, they really don't deserve to be there. But Morocco Brazil, I'm expecting an entertaining match. So,
6: Patrick, can I ask you a question, Patrick? Can I ask you a question, Patrick?
7: Okay.
6: So if we are going to look at antecedents and see how CAF took away what's it called? The African Cup of Nations from Senegal, and awarded it to Morocco because Senegal walked out mid-game. And we're going to say stick to the rules. Don't you think that DR Congo should have been disqualified for fielding an ineligible player? A player who was supposed to be on suspension. You know, and then Nigeria should have been taken to the World Cup.
7: For me personally, we don't need we don't need FIFA to come
6: Patrick, I'm saying person A, let's assume you're a class teacher, person A makes noise in class and you ask person A to kneel down. If person B does the same thing, should you not apply the same rules? No, it's a yes or no. Should you not apply the same rules?
8: Different things.
6: Oh, what's different about
7: it? Can they just be told they don't deserve to be at the World Cup?
6: You might just... Oh my God. That's sad.
0: That's not what we are saying here. We did not deserve to be at the World Cup. Simple.
2: I'm simply saying apply the rules. What is good for Greece?
0: What rules are you talking about?
2: For Uganda? It's as simple as that.
0: What rules are you talking about?
2: The rules which were applied in stripping Senegal of the World of the AFCON.
0: Is it the same thing?
2: No, it's not the same rules. But I'm saying that if the rules are strict and you're going to punish a team for leaving the football pitch for less than 10 minutes, then punish the other team for fielding an ineligible player for 90 minutes. That's what I'm saying.
9: How were the players ineligible?
2: The player was on suspension.
9: Which of the players?
0: Which of the players?
2: Just hold. Because there was a reason. There was a reason we had applied, you know, and taking it to CAF for consideration.
9: What the NFL were talking about was allegiance.
0: Allegiance, exactly.
9: That they had dual citizenship.
0: Exactly. Yes. Let's pick the score.
10: Hello.
7: Sorry, it's Patrick calling back.
10: Okay, please continue.
7: Yeah. Okay, let's say someone does something and I get to punish maybe student A, and then the student B does something and I just say, okay, let me just do this. Yeah, maybe in football, rules are rules and it's supposed to be applicable to whichever team that default. But personally, let me be frank, Nigeria didn't deserve to go to the World Cup. I'm sure even if they had gone there, nothing would have happened. Maybe in group stage, they would have been done with. So, what's the difference? So, let's be truthful to ourselves. We saw what they played against DR Congo. It was such an embarrassing thing. You have players all around, and then you bring them. Then 1 minute, a teammate is turning up and down, and then you see them not being able to play and score in the game of 90 minutes against a small team like DR Congo. The next time we'll go to the World Cup and play something good. No. So for me, they don't, and they didn't deserve to. So thank you.
10: Thank you.
9: And Ellie, I want to add, look, we during the Nations Cup or the World Cup qualifiers, if you look at the African nations going to this major tournament, to this World Cup, you look at the men standing at the touchline to direct a face. Look at the Ivorian national team.
0: Okay.
9: I know they have an homegrown manager, a manager that has a proven record, that won the African Cup of Nations for them because we're hosting the last tournament and then they were doing badly. And in the course of the tournament, they had to sack their foreign coach and they brought in Mahfaz and he came in, their former player. He won the Nation Cup for them. And he deservedly, rightly to lead them. And he has taken them to the World Cup. You look at the Bafana of South Africa. Who is their coach? Hugo Broos. That's a legendary manager. Of course, he has a technical know-how. He has a proven track record of being a top-class coach. You look at Cape Verde. They have been managed by a good technical manager. You look at the Moroccan side. The coach that qualified them for the World Cup was the same coach that took them to the semifinals of the World Cup. And then they still became the first African country to do that. You look at other African nations. I know that Senegal, they are still managed by an homegrown manager, a man that won the Nation Cup. He has a track record. Now, you look at the giant of African football, the Super Eagles of Nigeria. We're looking for a manager to replace Ose Pesero. Don't forget, during the last national, or the national cup before last, we told Ose Pesero, the NFF said, take us to the semi-finals of the Nations Cup, and then we'll give you a new contract of up to 3 years. And the man didn't take us to the semi-finals. He took us to the finals. And then the NFF did not keep to the promise. The man had to walk away.
0: Well, Jose Pesero is not a good coach like that, like where you want to put it.
9: Did he take us to the finals or not?
0: He did, but he's still not a good coach. He is part of the problem. That's why we did not qualify for the
9: World Cup. We were complaining about playing a defensive kind of football. but that defensive kind of football, not having most of the ball possession, took us to the finals. And we lost to the host nation because they were destined to win that tournament. Because sorry, the way the tournament went. And now, the NFL wanted to give us a coach. What did they do? They went to Mali to pick a coach that was sacked by the Malian national team to come and qualify us for the World Cup. After the trauma we had with Finidi George, the best way to correct that trauma was to bring in a world-class manager. Look at the Black Stars of Ghana. They are going to the World Cup. They are appointing a former assistant manager to a legendary Alex Ferguson to come and manage the side at the World Cup. So how did we qualify? How do we deserve to be at the World Cup? When we're not prepared, can you imagine? We're playing against DR Congo. For 45 minutes, we're playing well. But just for Victor Osimhen to leave the pitch. And then we were totally outplayed. We were so lucky to get to penalties. Can you tell me that a coach could not change tactics or formation? We went to the Nations Cup again. Did you watch Nigeria against Morocco? It was like Globy Stars playing against maybe Chelsea. Because we were totally outplayed. We were lucky to get to penalties and then we lost again. And then, fast forward that, we are still keeping faith with the same manager to lead us to the Nations Cup and win. And then you say we deserve to be at the World Cup. Look, Glock is on our side. Because going to this World Cup, people are saying we played well against Portugal, we played well against Poland. I'm happy that they are giving us those praises that we played well, but we lost. Did you win any of the game? We didn't. It's not about results and playing well. At the end of the day, how did we get the antecedent to deserve to play at the World Cup? Even if the Congolese side, what did they do? They said Aaron Wan-Bissaka was still registered with England before switching his allegiance to Congo. So yeah, he was having dual citizenship. And then the NFF, let me use the word, foolishly said it is against the DR Congo law for you to have dual citizenship and then play for the country. Is it the law of FIFA? So how does that affect football? If someone has dual citizenship and it is in the law of their country that you cannot hold dual citizenship. But in Nigeria, we know for sure there are people that are Nigerians and the Americans at the same time. But in DR Congo law, it's not allowed. And then look at where the NFL were engine their appeal on. If you were FIFA president or the people of the committee, will you even listen to that? Will you? So at the end of the day, we are rightly not at the World Cup because we didn't deserve to be there. In a group that had South Africa, Zimbabwe, Lesotho, and then, come on.
11: Hello.
12: Hello, good afternoon.
11: Good afternoon. Your name, please, where are you calling from?
12: This is Robert calling from High Level.
11: All right, please, go ahead.
12: You see, any time that I listen to Basis analysts downgrading Eric Chow, it's always paying me. Is Basis trying to tell us that losing against Morocco in the penalty and then losing against DR Congo in the penalty, that makes Eric Chow not the coach to handle Super Eagles? Is that what he's trying to tell us? Or is it the first time that the absence of a player affected the whole squad? Let me take you back to the World Cup. I'm forgetting the year when Neymar was injured in she could not be featured in the game against Argentina. What happened? Brazil ended up receiving 7-1. That is the effect of Neymar being absent in that game. This is not the first time we are seeing a player absent being affected the whole squad. To me, as Joe, being sacking from the Malian side does not mean the man is not a good. Okay. Just recently, Chelsea sacked Pochettino. He's praising Pochettino to be a better coach in handling USA. Just yesterday, Chelsea sacked Enzo Maresca. It's about taking Man City. So, Chelsea being sacked by Mali doesn't mean the man is not a good coach. Come on, what do you want the guy to do that you know he's built? The man took over Nigerian national team at the point where they were sinking. Narrowly miss out in qualifying to the World Cup. So what does Basis want from
9: Robert, I can you hear me, Robert?
12: Yes, I'm hearing
9: you. Let me ask you. You said you made a point that Maresca was sacked by Chelsea and he's taking over Manchester City, isn't he?
12: Yes.
9: Now, was Eric Chou sacked by Morocco or was he sacked by England and he's taking over Nigeria? Which countries? He was sacked by the Malian.

0: that HL lost, that he was sacked. Man, you're playing a better and a quality football, even in that AFCON.
1: And then who got to the finals?
0: Then football, when it comes to penalty football, it's a game of luck. Penalty.
2: All right, okay.
0: I see Richel as a man to handle the job. If anytime you talk about this, I will still counter you about it. Thank you.
2: Thank you.

0: Sports Cafe, Brother Stephen 90.5. We are talking about the 2026 FIFA World Cup. And as usual, we have digressed to the Super Eagles because we cannot help ourselves. We are still not happy that the Super Eagles are not the World Cup. But for Bassi, Eric Trey is not that smart. But for some of us, it did not start for Eric Trey. It started way.
1: Gernot Rohr, called the corporate name.
0: All of the Jose Pesero, Finidi George, you know, NFF. We have to include NFF there. So we cannot entirely put the whole blue on top of Eric Trey. But what we are blaming Eric Trey is not how he handled the match against Diary Kogo, that we were supposed to go to the international playoff.
2: We had a chance for redemption.
0: We had a chance for redemption.
2: Absolutely, we had. How did we lose to Diary Kogo of all people? For crying out loud.
0: That's the
2: and then we saw that Diary Kogo had the Nations Cup. Wait, did they play better than the Super Eagles at the Nations Cup?
0: No,
2: how did we lose to them? How? we've seen it.
1: I think they were more pumped for it.
2: Eric Chiller is a coach. Let's not lie to ourselves. He doesn't have a good record on penalty. This is football. Football is a game of history and tradition, we know. He lost to the Malian lost during penalty shootout in that National Cup in Ivory Coast. Every penalty shootout he has gotten with the Super Eagles, we end up losing. It's a game of football and culture and tradition. And it might continue that way. But the point I'm just making is that if you want to upgrade, I think Mr. Lars, the last time he made the point that the NFF will not give us the coach we want. Why? Because they will not be able to control the big name managers. But at the point, after these World Cups, I keep saying this, so many managers will be without the job. You can just walk in. And I don't want you to appoint, maybe Carlo Ancelotti is leaving. Let me just wake up one morning. And then I saw on the NFF website that the Nigerian Football Federation has made contact, has asked Carlo Ancelotti, can you manage? That is being ambitious.
1: Can they pay?
2: No, I just want, like, we used to see transfer rumors that Real Madrid have been linked to these players. Let us say that the Super Eagles have been linked to at least a top-class coach.
1: Yeah, your rumors come from you being able to pay. You don't see Southampton getting linked to...
2: And then Eric Chell is asking us to pay him $100,000 with private jet for his wife and his children. Where is his antecedent? What is his profile? What does he want? And then we're busy downgrading Finidi George, a man that won the Nigerian Professional Football League with Rivers United.
1: How did he do for the national team?
0: How did he do for us?
2: But he has a winning record.
0: Did he win any game for us?
1: I think he won. I think he won one, drew one, I think.
2: I think
1: he won one, drew one.
0: He did not win any game for us. All right, let's talk about the World Cup. Let's talk about the groups, the matches we are going to be expecting tomorrow. Okay, tomorrow we are going to see Haiti, we take on Scotland. We're going to see Australia versus Turkey.
3: Hello.
4: Good afternoon, Henry. How are you?
3: Fine. Your name, please. Where are you calling from?
4: James from Melbourne.
3: Okay, please. Go ahead.
4: You see this issue of Eric Che.
3: Uh-huh.
4: You see, Batiba. Are you hearing me?
3: Yes, we are. We are.
4: Okay. I think the people that are listening to Bassi in this analysis are much.
3: For sure.
4: So I feel like any time they are the one moderating the program, and any time the question comes to Eric Che, it is better for Bassi to dodge that question. I'm serious. Bassi should dodge that question so that we will enjoy it. You know how to analyze football. You understand?
3: Yeah.
4: Bassi is very rugged in analyzing

0: But I don't know him, but I love him the way he's so versatile in the knowledge of the players abroad and all those things. But this is a chair matter. Are you hearing me?
1: Yes.
0: It has become a sentimental issue to Batty.
2: Is it vendetta?
0: For we listeners to continue listening to Batty and enjoy him. There are some of us that anytime this program is coming up, we keep looking at time for Batty to analyze.
1: Okay.
0: So I'm telling Batty, please Batty, dodge this chair matter because you will drive us from listening to this program.
1: Oh my God! All right, no problem. We'll start dodging it.
0: Dodge this Eritrea matter.
1: We will not be talking about Eritrea again. We will not be talking about Eritrea again. All right. Thank you.
0: Welcome to comparing Eritrea with Finidi George. When Finidi George did he talk? Look at Finidi George. When they appoint a coach, all of them, the ex-internationals will be complaining and complaining. When they bring them, they will feel. Why is he comparing Finidi George with? If you even compare other players, other coach with Finidi George with Eritrea, I would love that, but comparing Finidi George with Eritrea because he's in nine. They're not looking for all this kind of this thing. But at least, judge this Eritrea matter next time so I will listen to you.
1: All right, thank you. What have you heard? Dodge Eritrea.
3: No, I just pray that this Eritrea will win us a trophy.
1: Dodge Eritrea.
3: We won the Nations Cup last in 2013. I'm so concerned. I'm not happy that Senegal are winning the Nations Cup. Senegal, look, since inception, they have not won the Nations Cup. All of a sudden, they have won it twice. And we're still behind.
1: Well, they've not won it twice, though.
3: They have won it twice.
1: They still in court.
3: They will return their trophy to them. Forget about what is happening. They will return it to them.
4: There is no African that recognizes Morocco as a winner because you played that game. And then, lost.
3: If we want to win, we should win, please.
1: Let's take this call.
5: Hello. Good afternoon.
1: Good afternoon. Your name, please. Where call you from?
5: Yes, I'm Okonde Amos. I'm calling from Accra.
1: All right. Please go ahead.
5: I salute the guests in the house.
1: All right. Thank you.
5: I had some callers pressing Eritrea. So they should come out and tell us his profile. How many trophies he has won with the previous clubs or teams he has handled. Thank you.
1: Thank you. All right, let's talk about tomorrow games in the 2026 FIFA World Cup. On 2A, we're going to see Haiti versus Scotland. 5 p.m., Australia will take on Turkey. And at 6 p.m., Germany will take on Croatia. And then 9 p.m., the Netherlands will take on Japan. Hello.
6: Hello, good afternoon.
1: Good afternoon, please. Your name, where are you calling from?
6: It's Robert calling back.
1: Okay.
6: Let me direct this question to the last caller, please.
1: All right.
6: I want him to open his book and tell me how many trophies did Pochettino won when Chelsea appointed him as the manager? And then how many trophies did Graham Potter won when Chelsea appointed him as the manager? Then he will see that winning trophies sometimes is not about, it's not the reason of appointing a coach, but your effect and your ability to handle the club matters sometimes. Thank you.
1: All right.
6: You should check his book at
1: Alba. All right, thank you. All right, let's talk about the... Hello?
5: Yes, I'm answering the question.
1: Okay, please, go ahead.
5: We appoint coaches to win trophies, not to handle teams. It is to the ambition of every country is to win trophies and not to handle teams.
1: Thank you. All right, let's talk about okay, please don't tell me that Mr. Robert is going to call it back again. Okay. Hello.
7: Hello.
1: Yes. Good afternoon. All right, 6090733370045 is the number to call. Let's go straight to tomorrow games in the 2023 FIFA World Cup. Bassett, start with you. Talk to us.
3: I'm very happy for the Scottish national team. All right. Absolutely happy for them.
8: Hello?
9: Yes, hello. Good afternoon.
8: Good afternoon. Your name, please, where are you calling from?
9: It's Robert calling.
8: Oh, okay.
9: Okay. Let me tell the last caller something. Super Eagles were in the state where, one, the dressing room was divided. Two, the players themselves were not having that zeal, they're not having the joy of representing the country anymore because of NFL. Niger needed a coach that, one, will bring the national team together, bring those players back in one as a team. That's number one thing that the NFL. The NFL were not looking for a coach that will straight away win trophies for the country because, one, the national team was so much divided as well. The dressing room was not together. And that was the reason why Eric Chell was appointed. I don't see NFL mandating Eric Chell to win trophies the first year that he was appointed or the second year that he was appointed. No. The reason he was appointed was what? Bring these people together. That's what I want the caller to know.
8: Thank you.
1: But I'm going to ask Mr. Roberts. Mr. Roberts, every team, when you appoint a coach, is to win trophies. It's not to start managing, start this team. We want to win trophies. That's just it.
3: Just put the microphone in the mouth of Victor Semien and ask him, what do you want to do with the Super Eagles? He will tell you he wants to win a trophy.
1: He wants to win a trophy.
3: And that's why he was very, very angry when we didn't qualify for the World Cup.
1: That's what everybody wants to do. Every player, every football fan, every sports fan, every coaches, every organization, every. No, they just want to win trophies.
3: I would just appoint a coach, come and unite the team.
1: Then he just wants to come and unite the team. Please, let's talk about today's games. Let's start with Haiti versus Scotland.
3: I said I'm happy for the Scottish national team at least returning to the World Cup after a long while, and then you look at the quality of players they have. I know how the British media, they do their things. I think for the past how many days they have been hyping the Scottish national team and the Three Lions of England. They're playing against Haiti, we're playing against Croatia, and they expect them to win. But if you look at Haiti national team on paper, they look like the underdogs and the whipping boys of the group, and certainly we know that Scotland are the favorite to win. You look at Steve McLaren, the coach of the side. I think he has been fantastic with them. They qualified for the last European Championship, although they didn't do well. And then you look at also the kind of players they have. Scott McTominay has been fantastic since he left United to play at Napoli. And it seems he has gotten a new lease of life. But I'm disappointed with Billy Gilmore because he's a player I love so much. He once played for Chelsea, and then they didn't see him good enough. And he was missing the World Cup. How do they replace him? I heard they wanted to bring in former United midfielder son, Fletcher, into the team.
4: I think Billy Gilmore is injured.
3: Yeah, he's injured. He's out of the World Cup. And they wanted to bring in Fletcher's son. I don't know how far that has gone.
4: He's gone.
3: I think they have Scott McGinn.
4: John
3: McGinn, the Aston Villa captain. They have fantastic players in their team that can do the damage. Adams played for Torino. He's part of the team. So how do AT cope with them? That's a game we expect Scotland to win. If I'm the Scottish FA, and then we don't trash AT by 4-0, I'm sacking the manager the following day. Because Scotland head and shoulder both AT national team. This is an AT team that are coming in from a crisis angle. During the course of their preparation, they could not even step a foot in their country to prepare.
1: And FIFA had them to strip their jersey.
3: So the concentration level is not part of the team anymore. And if Scotland to win nothing less than 4-0, I'm the FA president, the following day you're getting a sack later, you're leaving the team hotel, another coach is taking over.
4: Does 3-0 escape the sack?
3: 3-0? Okay, we can manage that. We can. But you just have to be brutal with your approach because that's the only source of them winning the match. So I expect Scotland to win.
1: All right.
3: And win positively. 4-0 will be okay, but 3 we can manage it.
8: Hello.
10: Hello?
8: Yes, good afternoon. Your name, please, where are you calling from?
10: Please, Sunday. Calling from Atlanta.
8: All right, Sunday, please go ahead.
10: I just want to ask. Like a Super Eagle manager or a coach, we coaching the Super Eagle or is he managing the Super Eagle? Which one?
8: I think he's a coach.
10: Okay, he's a coach.
8: Yeah.
10: Okay. So I just wanted to find out that the country that you said that they played 30-0 match, is it a country or is it a club?
8: It's a country.
10: Oh, it's a country. And the match of today, like, when is it starting? And which country?
8: Today, 8 p.m., we're going to see Qatar versus Switzerland.
11: Okay. Thank you.
1: Thank you. All right, Kenichi, let's get your thoughts on the match between Australia versus Turkey.
4: So I think that's a team well balanced. Two teams who I feel are, they match each other in strength. That's basically what I feel. So with, I don't see a favorite in that team. The days of Cahill, the striker, Team Cahill for Australia, long gone. I can't sit here and say I know up to five Australian players currently playing their trade in Europe. You know, but so that's a team, or those are teams that I think are well balanced and should match each other. Okay.
1: Hello.
12: Yes, sir. Good afternoon.
1: Good afternoon. Your name, please, where are you calling from?
12: Thank you. Please, I want to ask one question.
1: Okay.
12: The commentator the other time was telling us that the time is not friendly, that the World Cup time is not friendly to Nigeria football fans. Mm. What is, do he mean?
1: Because it's the early hours of the morning that most, some of these matches will be played.
12: Okay.
1: Yeah.
12: Thank you.
1: So Turkey, Australia, it cannot.
4: Yeah, like I was saying, Turkey have they have players who are game changers. They have Hakan Çalhanoğlu. Wow.
1: Hello. Hello. Yes, good afternoon. Any
13: please
1: go
13: to xenophobia zero.
1: We are not doing that. Come on, don't do that. We're not calling any country xenophobia on this program. Please. All right.
4: How exactly do we know the country is talking about?
1: Oh, come on, don't do that. Kenichi, don't do that. Everybody knows what's happening.
4: Let's be logical. How do we know
3: there's
4: the
3: country no
4: country
3: like
4: about?
3: Ghana, but there's no country like that, is there? Is there any country?
4: You are
3: like
4: the one putting a face to the name. He didn't say anything. Anything implicating. He did not. You know, but back to what we're saying.
1: Yeah.
4: So for Australia, like I was saying, the days of Cahill long gone. I think they've done well to qualify for the World Cup in the sense that they currently don't have players who are world beaters, players whom, you know, we all know. But they have found a way to get themselves to the World Cup in comparison with Turkey. I think Turkey, are they an African team? Are they an African team?
1: No,
3: they're
4: okay, because they almost strike me as Morocco. They almost strike me as Morocco. You know, they have almost similar flag. So, like I was saying, for Turkey, they have Adegüle is there.
1: Yeah.
4: I think getting towards the end of the season, last season for Madrid, for Real Madrid, he became a prominent starter for them. I doubt he is going to be a mainstay now that they have Jose Mourinho. They have Kenan Yildiz. They have Hakan Şalhanoğlu. Oh, my God. They have Hakan Şalhanoğlu. They have Freddy Kadeloglu, centre back, I think, who plays his trade for one of Europe's top clubs. So they have, like Brazil, Turkey has star names in good positions. And so far, they have looked cohesive as a team. I mean, I've watched a few Turkey games, I've seen them beat teams comfortably. So in comparison with Australia, for Australia qualifying for the World Cup, it just points down to the fact that they played like a team.
1: Okay.
4: And that's exactly what has qualified them. You know, Bassi will talk about how the coach who manages his side determines how that side progresses or plays. And that is not far from the truth, but that's also one piece of the fact. So the players as well, a coach is only as good as his players. That's exactly what it was like. You know, you see someone like Ruben Amorim, while he was a Sporting, he was a world beater. Beat Manchester City, beat most teams, and, you know, had, what's his name, Gyökeres of Arsenal, scoring 100 goals a season. And then he went to another of Europe's elite, and he could not do anything. So a coach is only as good as his players, especially if the players want to play for him. So I'm looking forward to that game, especially looking forward to watching Adegüle. I'm hoping he can, through this World Cup, either get himself a move away from Real Madrid or convince Jose Mourinho that he's a deserved starter. Because if the rumors are anything to go by, and Olise is eventually bought, I don't think he gets game time for Real Madrid.
1: All right, let's pick the score. Hello.
11: Hello.
1: Good afternoon. Your name, please, where are you calling from?
11: Good afternoon. So this is Mr. Osmond. I'm calling from Makurdi Modern Market.
1: All right, Mr. Cosmos, please go ahead.
11: I agree. Not Cosmos, Osmond.
1: Osmond. All right. Osmond. Okay.
11: I agree to Mazin Nambio. You are welcome back.
14: Good afternoon, Cosmos. Good afternoon.
11: You left us for a long time now. As you're back, we are happy.
14: Okay. Yeah, I'm happy as well. Thank you for having me.
11: Welcome. And if you're our coach, the current Super Eagle coach, what I'm thinking about is let us give him a little time. if we didn't get a good result, then we start to complain. But let us give the man the way it's going, he may going to pick our five to another level. That's my position.
1: All right, thank you. Thank you for calling.
11: Okay.
1: So Kenichi, who are you tipping to win this game?
4: I think I would edge it at 54% to Turkey.
1: All right.
4: Yes, I would.
1: All right, let's talk about 6 p.m. game between Germany versus Croatia. Bassi, talk to us.
3: Yeah, to our last caller, definitely I'm listening to you. I will take your advice. We are going to give him a chance from today. After you say we should give him a chance.
4: I don't understand Bassi's position.
3: So I'm going
1: you
3: to.
1: You don't understand his position.
4: I understand. You know, everyone calling for this person to be given a chance. It reminds me of a certain someone from Portugal. Give him a chance. He was good at his last football team. See how they did. See he won the league. How many points he got. Meanwhile, he was taking this other team to a relegation battle. So I don't understand Bassi. There are good instances why you can say, sack this man. Because yes, you play well, but do you have the result? I don't understand him. I'm not saying he should be sacked. I'm not saying he should stay. I'm just saying he has not done enough to win people's trust.
1: Yeah.
4: Simple as that.
3: And then we are going to give him the chance. Take us to the next Nations Cup. Let's see how far it goes. But if he doesn't win the Nations Cup, I think my next assessment will be very, very brutal. And I hope Mr. Robert will be ready for that. but at this point, we'll be looking at the game. I think Germany will be playing against... that's a mismatch, isn't it?
1: Yes, very well. Big mismatch.
3: That's a mismatch.
1: And the entire island nation, their first World Cup appearance, yeah. They're against Germany.
3: I think for the players themselves, did you watch the game between Super Eagles and Portugal? Did you see how our players, our coaching staff were clamoring all around Cristiano Ronaldo to take selfies? I think Bruno Yemechi that got the jersey, he went online, posted it. For these guys playing against Germany, for the players, it's a privilege moment. Playing against the big boys. That's what it's all about for them. They are definitely not playing against Germany to win. You will see the handshakes. At the end of the game, it's all about, I'm going to take your jersey, please. You're going to give me your jersey. That's what they're definitely going to do. Because for them, this is just a mixture of chalk and cheese. Some players coming in from left, right, and center. Some of them are part-time workers.
1: Yeah.
3: Being brought to pitch up with the team. Same thing with the Australian national team. So I'm not even giving Australia a 5% chance to win against Turkey.
4: Oh.
3: Because these are players that are, some of them are part-time doctors. I think it's only Harry Shooter, the guys that plays for Celtic, that is a full-time footballer, and his brother in the team. If you look at the rest, they are part-time workers. So how do part-time workers win against full-time professional football players? It's definitely impossible. And then same thing to Germany. So the players are coming to enjoy the moment. That's why they're coming to do the World Cup. And also for their fans, for their supporters, the citizens of the country, it's a time for them to come and showcase their culture to the world. That's what it's all about. So keenly watch the game between Serbia and Germany. You'll see them displaying their culture, displaying their heritage, and displaying their beautiful ladies. Because that's what they'll come to display. They are not coming to win. But these are dismayed. This is a game that Germany need to use as a shooting practice.
1: Yeah, for sure.
3: They need to use it to win games.
4: Mm.
3: And I love the confidence that Kai Havertz has brought him back to the national team. He came back after losing the Champions League final to Arsenal. The next friendly game he played, he scored a goal. And I know that Florian Wirtz has been fantastic with the German national team, although he had a poor season with Liverpool. But how does Julian Nagelsmann get the best from this German national side? Why I don't see them as one of the favorites to win the World Cup is because of their defense. You don't tell me that the defensive partnership of Rudiger and Jonathan Tah is going to win the World Cup. That is disastrous. If you look at their defense, it's just a disaster waiting to happen. Because Rudiger has a mistake in him in every 5 passes. Same thing with Jonathan Tah. The pace is not there. And then who is playing right back for them? Joshua Kimmich. That's a veteran. And he's playing as a right back. Imagine Germany playing against Spain. And Kimmich is coming up against, what's this boy's name? This boy that plays for Athletic Bilbao, Williams. That's disastrous already. So the German national team, they just need to fix their defense. They are going to miss Leonard Carr. I wanted to see that boy at the World Cup because I knew he was going to be one of the breakout stars. But it's missing. Same thing with Serge Gnabry. And then for Jamal Musiala, this World Cup has to be a perfect background for him to win back the trust and confidence of football fans. Because we saw him as the next rising star.
1: Exactly.
3: And then all of a sudden, Michael Olise is now in every team for Bayern Munich. So for Jamal, he has to use this World Cup to return back to the player we used to know. At a point, it was a player that was valued for over £200 million. Now if you bring 30, they will sell. So he has to use this World Cup to build back his confidence. And he has a coach that can help him do that. But the key question is, who plays between him and Florian Wirtz?
4: I don't think the coach trusts him enough over Florian Wirtz. I don't think he's trusted. I think Wirtz starts ahead of him. And then you have Kai Havertz is their number 9. That's a given. He's already come on. You know, the coach has already come out to say, if Havertz is fit, Havertz starts. It's as simple as that. And then behind the striker, you know, the supporting striker playing as the number 10, Florian Wirtz is going to start. He's come out to say he knows how to play him. He knows how to use him. Other than some, I think he was taking a jab at an slot 10. Other than some who, you know, keep profiling him as a winger or some of the sort. So I don't think Musiala starts. For me, it's kind of sad how Musiala's career has gone. I think he was hit badly by injuries last season. So I wouldn't.
1: The injuries are always very scary.
4: Yeah, so it's a scary thing for a professional footballer because what are the chances you return back to your best, your very best? And then what are the chances the coach who is then present as that when you return from injury, that's if your own coach is not sacked, what are the chances that coach fancies you? You know, because football is all about profiles as well. You know, your profile of player, the coach who is taking or leading your team may not like your profile of player or may not fancy your profile of player. You know, so what are the chances they fancy you? What are the chances they start you? Wirtz was hit by a lot of injuries last season. You know, he returns from one, he goes on another. He returns from one, he goes on another. I think it's just a miracle.
1: All right.
4: He's at the World Cup currently.
1: All right, let's talk about 9 p.m. games. I think the game everybody's looking forward to. At least it's going to be interesting a little bit. But let's talk about the Netherlands versus Japan. Can you talk to us about this game?
4: Japan, we saw, like I mentioned earlier, we saw them go band for band with Brazil. So I'm thinking, especially for the Netherlands team, bringing it back to Bassi's point again of having a coach who knows his onions. And I don't think the Netherlands coach knows his onions. He's the former Barcelona. Please, someone remind me his name. I don't know how to pronounce his
3: Koeman.
4: Name. Yeah, Koeman. Yeah, I want to call him Frank de Boer because he looks like him. Koeman is not a fantastic coach. Netherlands currently has one of the best crop of players as regards the midfield and defense. And as regards their striking positions or striker options, they are not doing that badly. Right? They have Cody Gakpo, they have Brian Burby. Those two should be enough. They didn't take Xavi. I think Xavi picked up an injury and ACL getting towards the end of the season, so he couldn't go with them. So, but if anything should give you the edge, it should be your midfield and defense. Defense wins you titles. You know, so if Ronald Koeman does not know how to, you know, mobilize and galvanize the Netherlands team and make them, you know, world beaters, get them to at least the final, I'm not talking semi-final again of a competition, the final of this World Cup, then for me, he's not done good enough.
1: Should be sacked, right?
4: He's not done good enough because we keep seeing countries with golden generations wasted because the man at the helm does not know how to platform players properly. And bet you me, we are going to see the same thing for Portugal with Martinez. Martinez was the coach for Belgium and wasted the Belgium's golden generation, true or false? And now he's in Portugal and he's going to do the same thing. So that's the same thing with Ronald Koeman. You know, when it comes to where the light shines brightest, as we would say in the adage, it's almost like he fumbles and stumbles and falls. This is the tournament where Netherlands should progress to the very minimum, should be progressing to the final, not semi-final. They should be in the final. Oh. They should be in the final because they have, compared to most of European teams, apart from England and France, I think they have a solid, solid crop of players that are quite dynamic. You have Timber who can play as a centre-back and can deputise as a right-back. You have Vicky van der Veen. He can play as a left back. He can play right as a centre back. You know, Van Heke as well for Brighton. He can play in midfield. He can play as a centre back. So you have players who are versatile and who are. I'm not even mentioning Van Dijk. Verbruggen is there as well. 17 clean sheets for Brighton last season. So he has zero excuse not to get Netherlands to the final of the World Cup. So against Japan, I'm expecting them to win comfortably. And I'm talking 3-1. I'm talking, you know, good score lines, because you should have enough in your firepower. You have Frankie de Jong. He's fit. You should have enough to see of Japan.
1: All right.
3: I want to add that I don't think Netherlands have that firepower to get to the World Cup final.
1: Okay.
3: I know they have the defensive structure. They have the midfielders. But the attackers are dead wood. You talk about Cody Gakpo at Liverpool. I don't think that's a striker that can take Milan to the next level. And don't be playing as their number nine. I think he had a fantastic time with the AS Roma.
4: Memphis has been good for Netherlands.
3: He has been good, but this is a player that, can you trust him to lead the Netherlands to the World Cup?
4: So there are players who shine for their country, but not so much for their clubs. Harry Maguire is such. That's true. There are players who in international tournaments, it looks like, you know, they come alive, and I think Memphis has been one of such. So I think he can do so well for Netherlands. Come on, the World Cup final should be the minimum.
3: I don't think the likes of what's his name,
4: Brian Robbie, Cody Gakpo,
3: Brian Robbie, and there's this guy at AS Roma. I'm just trying to forget his name. He played
4: for Aston
3: Villa.
4: Malin.
3: I don't think the likes of Malin, Cody Gakpo, Robbie, and Memphis Depay, and then Wales. Those are the five strikers they are taking to the World Cup. And then you expect those strikers to go and perform magic for them. They have a good midfield base. They have a good defensive base.
4: What about shooting midfielders? You have Gravenberch. Gravenberch is a shooting midfielder.
1: As a team, the players are good.
4: Very good.
3: They have a good defense and a good midfield. But now, if your strikers are not good enough, you need to have a very good number 10 that can supply the passes.
4: Gravenberch is there. Why is he laughing? Gravenberch is a good player.
3: But he plays as a number 4.
4: He can play as a number 10. He's creative.
3: We've seen it times and times and times with the Liverpool side, with the Bayern Munich side. He plays as a number 4. And then, the person that plays as a number 10 for them was always on the bench for Manchester City. And we're talking about Tijani Reinders. So this Dutch national team, they don't have the quality attacking-wise to go to the World Cup final. That's just a simple point I'm making.
1: But they can win Japan today.
3: I know Japan, people are talking about Japan being the best team from Asia and all this kind of thing. They have been dominating the Asian continent, winning their Asian trophy and what have you. But the first Asian side to even get to the World Cup main final was South Korea. And that was Korea-Japan 2002. Japan have not been very good at major tournaments. They have the squad, they have the players. But they are certainly going to miss Mitoma. They are going to miss Endo. I think they say Endo pulled out of the squad because of injury.
1: Yes, indeed.
3: They have a good team, but I think Netherlands will win against them.
1: All right.
3: But even we saw one of those matches, Japan were almost on the vicious killing through. Belgium just got a diamond eagle and they were out. And that was your best generation. But I think you look at both sides back to back, you might be surprised that guy might end in a draw. Because the last time I watched Netherlands play, they lost to Algeria in a friendly game. And I was like, is this the Netherlands that is going to the World Cup? We're talking about Van Dijk. I think Van Dijk is getting past his best.
1: Yeah.
3: And we need to tell ourselves the truth. And that's why I said, for countries like Netherlands, Portugal to win the World Cup, Van Dijk and Cristiano Ronaldo, they need to play the role of big brothers. And that is not starting all the matches. It's as simple as NB and C. Van Aker and
1: Ronaldo told us yesterday
3: they can play as defensive partners.
1: Ronaldo told us yesterday that he's very fit.
4: What do you expect him to say?
1: That he's okay to say.
4: Whose mother's food is bad?
1: To start the match. So we have to go with our GOAT.
3: He has to play the role of a big brother with the Portuguese national team.
4: And it's going to be sad for Portugal that they're held ransom by a 41-year-old. It's going to be very, very sad. You know,
1: Ronaldo, you guys are not giving the chance to Ronaldo and Portugal yet.
3: What are you saying, Ellen? You saw the last World Cup. I used one word last caller last week. I think Peter Nordberg said we should not use the word that Ronaldo was humiliated at the last World Cup. That's his goat. His goat was not humiliated.
4: He was crying.
3: He was crying on the bench, crying and leaving. And then you're coming. I know that Martinez is going to trust him, but you watch when they played against Chile, when they played against Spurs, it was when Ronaldo left the pitch.
4: That they came alive.
3: That is as simple as that. So you need to understand your role in the team. It should not even start the game. Congolo Ramos can start. Pedro Neto can play as a false nine. Rafinha can play as a false nine. And Portugal will win. So that Bruno Fernandes can express himself. whenever Bruno Fernandes plays against Cristiano Ronaldo, he cannot express himself. Because penalty duties, Ronaldo. Free kick duties, Ronaldo. Fernandes can score.
4: It's not just that. I think both of them occupy the same zones. So they are almost similar. With just the fact that Ronaldo is a bit faster. They occupy the same zones. We saw it for even when they played together for Manchester United. They occupy the same zone. So somehow it kind of stifles themselves both in, you know, in their KPIs. What do I mean? Ronaldo's goal scoring becomes limited. Fernandes's assist making becomes limited as well, because they occupy the same zones. They like to float in and around the box. That's where Fernandes thrives best, you know, in and around the box, just behind the striker. Ronaldo as well, if he's not poaching, he's in and around the box. The left zone as well, the inside left zone, Fernandes likes to occupy that zone. Ronaldo as well, who has been a dribbler, likes to occupy that zone. So because they occupy such zones together, it kind of limits them. But you need a player, you know, with Bruno Fernandes, you need runners. You need people who are willing to make off the ball runs. You know, that is when he comes alive.
1: All right, so let's talk about our neighbors. We're talking about Ghana. Yes, yesterday, today, Ghana government has called for a review of what it describes as a high-ended and extremely unfair decision by Canada to ban midfielder Thomas Partey from entering the country. The former Arsenal player had his visa application refused and will miss Ghana's opening world match against Panama in Toronto on Wednesday. Of course, they say Partey has pleaded not guilty to the 7 charges of rape and 1 count of sexual assault related to allegations by 4 different women between 2020 and 2022. So a statement for the Ghana government said they are currently in pursuit with Canada authorities, and I hope that before Wednesday they will be able to revise that decision. But let's talk about that update here.
4: It's useless because I don't see you don't have any leverage here. You have zero leverage. This is more political than it is about player merit. And while I do sympathize, well, I say sympathize, because you look at other players who have suffered the same accusation and come out on the other end acquitted, right? I think that's the word, found not guilty, acquitted. Benjamin Mendy, Dani Alves, and the likes, and their career suffered greatly for it. So I do see the reason why people or some football people are insisting that until found guilty, Thomas Partey should be allowed to plea like a free player. You know, throwing around such tantrums and throwing around such accusations is doing nobody any good, not himself, not his national team any good. You know, because we even saw the same accusation with Neymar, and the only way Neymar escaped was because he had implanted a camera in the room, and that was what saved him from such accusation.
1: Ronaldo also escaped.
4: Ronaldo as well. So
1: accusation. So maybe he can reach.
4: Do you know what it means to have 21 charges of rape against you from 21 women?
1: No, it's not up to that size. It's 4 different women. Come on, okay,
4: with 21 charges of rape. So he raped them 21 times.
1: No,
4: Kelechi, calm down. That's not what it is.
1: How many please, 7 please. Charges of no, rape there, and 1 count of sexual assault by 4 different women.
4: 7 counts of rape?
1: Yeah.
4: 1 count of sexual assault?
1: For 4...
4: 4 different women?
1: Yes.
4: Okay. That's making the total charges how many? 8, right? So 8 charges. So maybe a ratio of 2 per woman. That's what it is. So until he's found guilty, until he's declared to have committed such crimes, I think the best we can do is maybe keep him at arm's length and Momo. Yes, that's the best you can do, because
1: he has not been found guilty.
4: My point being, there will always be a court of public opinion as well as a judicial court. And in the court of public opinion, perception matters. It is what the public thinks of you that is what is going to fly. There is a reason why till tomorrow, it doesn't matter how well or how good Mason Greenwood plays for Marseille, he's not landing any big money move. There's no big team still coming for him. He's not landing call-ups to national teams. Because in the court of public opinion, the perception is this brother is a woman abuser. That's what it is. Yes, the charges were dropped. Yes, they were not proven. But that's the court of public opinion. If the public thinks you're a thief, it doesn't matter if the court finds you not guilty. They think you're a thief. They just think that you escaped on technical reasons.
15: So for Thomas Partey, what we have to do is give him that chance to play. Why is Canada getting involved? Did these things happen in Canada? So why exactly are they getting involved? I don't understand it myself. I don't. So yes, you can, and that's why I say Ghana, the FA of Ghana has zero leverage. On what are you going to threaten Canada? Because you have to bring leverage to the table to say, this is the reason why I think you should not, deny our player of a visa into your country or into your space. And you have zero leverage. All you can do going there is on your knees pleading, arms out. I don't think Thomas Partey is eventually going to play there. I think he should just wait for his chances maybe when the games are scheduled for the USA. That's the only place he's, or Mexico. That's when he's going to bet. For Canada, he should count himself unlucky. He's not going to feature.
1: All right, Master Tortoise.
3: I think I really sympathize with Thomas Partey. I do. And at this point, if I was the Ghanaian national team and Thomas Partey himself, I would withdraw from the tournament. It's as simple as A, B, and C. Because at this point, I don't think he has the mental strength and ability to continue the World Cup. Ever since this crisis started, the case started, we've seen him that he's not the Thomas Partey we used to know. He's not playing regular for his Spanish club, Villarreal. And the last time I watched him play for the Black Stars in a friendly game, that is not the Thomas Partey I used to watch. He is suffering mentally. And I know maybe they want him to be part of the World Cup squad because of his experience. And they also don't want him to be lonely and maybe start thinking about issues like that. But with this latest event that Canada denying him visa entry, and why did they? It's because of the case he has in the United Kingdom. I think Thomas Partey, for his mental health, he should stay away from the World Cup. And guess what? After this game in Canada, the next game will be against the Three Lions of England. And we know what is happening already. The English players have said they will not be shaking his hands. It's going to affect him mentally again. So what will be the level of his performance on the pitch? So it would have been better suited for the player to return back to Accra or maybe return back to his base in Spain and just try to cool off and wash his mind away. And then maybe the Black Stars can call up another player to replace him. At this point, I really sympathize with Thomas Partey. He is not guilty because the matter is still in court. And then, the judgment will not even start until next year. So what are they doing? At this point, I believe, and one thing that I'm happy about is that this is really happening at the tail end of his career. It's not happening at the beginning. Because we've seen what happened to Benjamin Mendy and Mason Greenwood. It took away their football career from them. It did. But thank God for Messi, he was still playing for Messi.
15: Daniel Alves went broke. He has come out to say Messi sent him stipends. Do you know what he means? That you're reaching out to Lionel Messi at the end of every month, like he's your dad, for monthly stipends to be able to feed and cater to yourself. That's what false accusation can do.
1: So but why is FIFA not intervening in such situations?
3: No, FIFA cannot intervene in a country's laws.
1: Why can't they intervene?
3: They cannot intervene because in a country's law.
15: Yes, that's a sovereignty. You cannot impose.
1: But Canada is sovereign. These are hosts. These are
3: FIFA
1: hosts
3: has already made a
1: statement.
3: Should FIFA
1: try to look for ways to maybe to look for way to come in?
3: There is no need to talk about this. FIFA has released a statement already.
1: This is not the first time. It's not right. Just look at what happened with that Switzerland player and the rest.
3: FIFA has released a statement that they cannot interfere in a sovereign country. FIFA is just a footballing body. They cannot interfere. It is the decision of the country to issue a visa or not. And then when it happened to Embolo, Switzerland and the US were able to settle. That's why it was granted. And that's why the Ghanaian Federation is stepping in. If they can settle with Canada, fine. If they have what it takes, then Canada can. It was the discussion between Switzerland and US that permitted him to enter. So it is left for Ghana to negotiate. Not FIFA cannot do it. They cannot mediate. FIFA issue visa. They don't. So they released it. Immediately Thomas Partey issue came up, they came up with a statement that Canada is a sovereign nation and FIFA cannot intervene in issuing visa. So they really sympathize with the player, and we do. But at this point, it will be better suited for Partey. If he misses the match, and then what is going to happen against Brazil or maybe England, it happens that they don't shake his hands. Come on, it will be very disappointing for the player.
1: All right, Sports Cafe Production for 94.5. I think we're about to wrap up today's edition of the program. But before we leave the studio, let me just get your thoughts on how we are talking about Portugal. Everybody's talking about the goods in this World Cup. But for Bassi, he says that the Ronaldo is not one of the goals when it comes to the FIFA World Cup. But let's talk about the other goals. Let's talk about Lionel Messi and Argentina. How far do you think can they really defend this champ?
4: Scaloni looks like he's up for it. And I do like how he's kept a low profile. The Argentina national team have kept it. I don't think they've been on people's mouths as much as the Portugals and Brazils of this world have been. They've kept a low profile, and it's almost like people have forgotten the damage they can cause. They can hurt you in all phases of the game. On the counter, they have Alvarez. In tight spaces, there are the messes of this world. You have people from, you know, people who can shoot from long distance. Makalisa is there. There's Nico Paz of Como. You know, they have players for all phases of the game. Otamendi is still playing, right? So they have phases. Dibu is still their starting goalkeeper. I think he has come out to say this.
1: But they're not old players. Going.
4: That's the experience. And that's what I say. They have players who can hurt you in all phases of the game. You talk about winning duels, you know, physical compatibility. What's his name? This brother from Atleti who walks around with Lionel Messi. What's his name? Number
3: Paul,
4: 7.
3: De Paul.
4: Rodrigo De Paul. He's there. So they have players who are good. They have a team. And you know, for me, it was really, really refreshing watching Lionel Messi come on in the 60-something minute against Iceland and still show that he has got it. I don't know what he's doing in the MLS. You know, I don't know what he's doing there, but thankfully, international football is not like club football. So what do I mean? It goes at a slower pace. And for me, I think Argentina has everything in them to defend their title. I'm tipping them to get to the semi-final.
3: Last week we spoke about this. I don't want to sound like a broken record. I told you last week that I don't think Argentina will go find the tournament. Why the point is as simple as A, B, and C. I think Kelechi spoke about the fact that the Dutch national team, they have a fantastic midfield. And then you look at the Argentina national thing, I think the legs are gone. De Paul now plays for Inter Miami. It's a retirement plan. And then you look at Alexis Mac Allister. I know this is a World Cup, but he didn't have a fantastic season with Liverpool. And then it's going to be a midfield of Enzo Fernandez like it was in the last World Cup. Mac Allister and then De Paul. And that's why we're asking the question, why didn't they invite Emiliano Bundia? A fantastic player, fantastic season for Aston Villa. Europa League winning goal of the tournament. And then you didn't take him. Qualify for the Champions League. He's not part of the team. And all you could do is to invite Giovanni Lo Celso that plays for Real Betis. That we don't even know what he's doing in the Spanish League. To the national team. And like you said, it's just a crop of old players at the Argentine national team. Lionel Messi, Rodrigo De Paul, Alexis Mac Allister, Nicolas Otamendi, Telafico, Marcos Acuna, those are players that we know this is their last World Cup tournament. So how do they push? For Argentina and for Lionel Messi, Messi is absolutely satisfied that he finally got his hand on the major prize. Sure. So now for him, it's all about playing for pride. If you ask him, he's not coming really that determined to win the World Cup because he has already closed the circle. He has won everything that is yet to be won. And his name will go down in record as one of the most decorated football players of all time. Winning the World Cup, winning the Champions League, he's won every individual award. So what is he playing for again at the World Cup? The only person that has a point to prove at this World Cup is Cristiano Ronaldo. Mm-hmm. Lionel Messi doesn't have a point to prove. He's coming to represent his nation. Look, if he has his way, he won't be in this World Cup. He would have retired after winning the World Cup in Qatar. But he was still persuaded to continue, just to represent the country, just for pride. So he's not owing anybody any explanation. He has nothing to prove. The only players in the Argentine national team that has something to prove is Julian Alvarez and Nico Paz.
1: And Fernandez.
3: And Enzo Fernandez. Mm. He has to tell us what they did so that Chelsea can sign him for £120 million.
4: Yeah, he has to tell us that.
3: Because since he came to Chelsea, he has not lived to that price tag. At this point, I think the Argentine national team, they are coming to defend their title. And they owe nobody any explanation on why they should get to the finals or the semifinals. Any stage of the tournament Argentina knocked out, they will be absolutely satisfied about it. And then I believe that for Cristiano Ronaldo, he owes us everything. He owes us all the explanation in the world. He must tell us why he has not won the World Cup. He must let us know why he has not scored in the knockout stage of the World Cup.
4: I agree.
3: He has every explanation to do. And that is why he's telling us that at 41, he can still lead the team to glory. But guess what? When Cristiano Ronaldo era started, Luis Figo had to step aside so that Ronaldo can continue to be the poster boy of the side. But Ronaldo has refused to do that for the Portuguese
1: national team. He has to win this World Cup. He has to get that.
3: He's not a do or die affair.
1: It is so.
3: It's not.
1: For Ronaldo, it is. And for his fans, it is.
3: Let me give you an instance of Didier Drogba. Didier Drogba went to Nations Cup final with the Ivorian national team. Against Egypt, he lost. Against the Chipolopolo of Zambia, he lost. He was given a penalty to score that penalty and win the Nations Cup. He missed it. 2014, he retired. 2015, Ivory Coast won the Nations Cup. So that's football for you. You don't have to win everything. It's a game of culture and tradition. Arsene Wenger had the best Arsenal squad. They could not win the Champions League, but they went unbeaten in the Premier League. 38 matches, unbeaten. So for Cristiano Ronaldo, he was able to win the European Championship with Portugal. Maybe this is not the time. This is not his generation time to win it. And that's why I'm very angry and disappointed with Junior Kroppi, the guy at Bournemouth. He was supposed to represent the Portuguese national team. He would have been on the plane to the World Cup. And we'll be even seeing him being a better player to replace Ronaldo. But he chose to play for France. And now he could not even get the call up to the French national side. So that's disappointing on the other hand. But for Cristiano Ronaldo, I sincerely believe that Gonçalo Ramos can do the job.
1: All right, Sports Cafe, Brothers FM 90. But if we're going to wrap up today's edition of this program, I think for club football, we talked about Jose Mourinho yesterday. And then for the exciting world of transfer, I think the only fact is the news is Manchester United has sent a bid for
3: Martins Fernandes.
1: Yes. Have they? Yes, they have.
3: Yeah, they have.
4: It's official.
1: Yeah.
3: I think United made a policy that if they have to sign a player, the player must show interest to join the team. And I think yesterday we heard that Fernandes said he preferred United over Arsenal.
1: Okay.
3: And then United made a bid today. But come on, how do you sign a player that has been relegated with two different
4: twice? I can't understand it. I genuinely cannot understand it.
3: The transfer market is getting up. Look, Ivan, I will just tell you to keep your player.
1: But he is a good player.
4: No?
3: He is a good player.
4: A good player does not get relegated twice.
3: Championship.
4: No, I'm sorry. No. You are worth 40 million. Yeah, that's your what? Or 50 million. If it's bad, 60. I don't know. You've been relegated twice. I can't keep picking you on the basis. In fact, what are the chances United doesn't get relegated next season? Yes, three times he's the champ.
1: He
4: was relegated with Southampton. He joined West Ham and he's relegated them after they've been in Premier League for 15 seasons. And United want to follow suit. You know, each team signing him for hire. So I do think he is good with long passes, but I don't see the hype, the qualities that distinguishes him from what they already have in Mainoo. He doesn't dribble better than Mainoo. He's not better at, you know, passes in tight spaces than Mainoo. The only thing which I think he is a better player than Mainoo are in long passes and switches of play, and maybe dwelling. You know, area dwells, because Mainoo doesn't do well with area dwells. Ground dwells, he's good at that. So if you've already signed Anderson to handle area dwells.
3: No, Anderson is going to Manchester City.
4: Sorry, United, my God, signing. What's his name? This brother, Ederson. If you sign Ederson to handle area dwells, what do you still need a Matheus Fernandes who has been relegated twice for 80 something million? The trick is in the gem. Why don't you go to France? For me, I have always screamed this. If you want to get players who can do well in the Premier League without, you know, a drastic change for them in intensity, you go to the Ligue 1. The Ligue 1 is very, very similar to the Premier League in terms of intensity. Go to France, go to Lens, pick up Sangare. That's a player who can do everything. He's an all-face player. He can tackle, he can win the ball. He's a dueller. He can play in tight spaces. He can switch play. He's good in long passes. Go there and get him for 40 million. I know you understand, or you are sticking with your Premier League proven policy, but for a player who has been relegated twice, come on, don't get your pants pulled down. Don't.
1: All right. So
3: and I think United have set up their plans already. They want to sign players because they'll be competing in the Champions League next season. They have a lot of tournaments to play for, and they don't want to overwork some of their players, most especially the untouchable at the team could be Mainoo, Enzo Fernandes, or Bruno Fernandes. And that's why they want to have varieties of options. Manolo Gatte is leaving the club. Casemiro is gone already, and now they just have Kubimeno and Fernandes, and then they are brought in Ederson to the midfield, so they still need more midfielders. But our problem and worry is that I think they are paying too much for these players. Yesterday we spoke about the fact that we have seen so many big name signing, big money signings. They have not lived up to the expectation. I mentioned only three players that have lived up to a big money signing: Declan Rice, Cristiano Ronaldo, and then Gareth Bale. The others, they have been disastrous. Signed for £90 million, £200 million, £100 million, and then they don't live up to expectation. So how do you sign Matheus Fernandes for 84 million? He's a very good player. I've watched him play for West Ham United. He's a very good player. But because of the situation West Ham find themselves, I know they sold Declan Rice for £100 million. And that's because that season they just finished winning the Conference League. But this time around, you're relegated already. And then the player wants to leave. And then you're asking for 84. I don't know what United opening bid will be. But at this point, what is happening in the transfer market? I can put it in words. It's crazy. It's absolutely crazy, the money clubs are spending. Elliot Anderson for £150 million. Are you? Wake me up, please. I think I'm still dreaming.
1: And then they want to sell Eli Haaland to go for £250 million.
3: That is it. And then clubs are still showing willingness to pay. Why? Because they want to improve their team. I'm sure next season will be very competitive. At this point, I want to just send a message out to some of the football fans. Now start calling on your clubs to sign players. Because when the league starts, everybody will be on 0 point. It's not when the league has gone far, you start leaving your team to go and support another team against another team. So as it stands,
1: call the name out. Call the day out. Don't be scared, Basi. Call the days and you don't give
4: up. We are talking of the team who say they are not going for the league title when they were 2 points off.
1: All right, Sports Cafe, Brother 790. But before we leave the studio, just to update you for the Carlo Ancelotti just finished his press conference and he said that Neymar Jr. will not be playing in this game.
3: He will not be playing at the World Cup at all. He's
1: so everybody now will be, their eyes will be on Vinicius Jr. Vinicius Jr. is not the new person. Can he take Brazil far? That is a big question. All right, let's get to your final thoughts, guys.
3: And my final thought is, Brazil have the defensive unit to stay in this tournament. With what I saw Casemiro did at the tail of the season with United, if he plays as the anchor man for them, I know you have Lucas Paqueta and Bruno Guimarães at the middle of the park. That's a fantastic midfield. And then defensively, just bring the partnership of Gabriel Magalhães and then the experience of Marquinhos between in the defensive line. And then you know that Alisson can step up between the sticks and produce the goods, although he has been out of form this season because of injury. Ederson is there already, but he plays in the Turkish league, so I don't want to see him between the sticks, please. I saw him the last time in the Turkish league, he got a red card because it was very embarrassing in that game. And then up front, I want to see Igor Thiago start for Brazil. I really do. I think he's a good striker.
1: Oh, yeah.
3: If you have,
1: then he will miss 20 chances.
3: If you have
1: this is not the international, this is not Club World Cup football. This is like international football. If you miss that one chance, trust me, the whole country will hate you for life.
3: I know he will come. That's why I said I want him to start. Vinicius on the right, on the left, Rafinha on the right, and then he got Thiago at the center. If it's not working up, Endrick can come in. Martinelli can play as a number 9.
4: Yeah, does Cunha play?
3: And they have other options. Cunha plays from the flank. You cannot play him ahead of Vinicius.
4: Cunha, I think doesn't thrive on the flank. Everywhere he's played, I think he's thrived best when he's played as a supporting striker or as a false nine.
3: But we've seen him at Manchester United. He plays from the flank.
4: And watch on paper. The formation is that Cunha is supposed to be on the flank. But watch when the game starts. There is a difference between a player who is an inside forward and a player who is a winger. Watch how Bakula plays for PSG. Watch how Cunha plays for United. You would agree with me that they are two very, very different players. Cunha likes to occupy the insides, the tiny spaces, the little bits, you know, that keeps him close to the goal. There is a reason he always drifts into the midfield. All so right. Cunha would not do well on the flank. Okay. So I think Brazil, if they're going to field Cunha, should field him as a false nine.
1: All right, Kenichi, let's get to a final thoughts before you leave the studio.
4: I'm so glad that especially for me, I'm glad that the World Cup is being played in early hours of the morning and late afternoons. I think some of them are going to be played in the afternoon. So for people who are going to be in the offices, you know, especially if your office has a TV, you get to watch the World Cup while working, and that's my own joy, right? And I'm really also glad to be back in Makurdi. I went out last night to party and enjoy myself, and yeah, the town is still as bubbly as I left it. I see that our governor, he's completed the underpass and overhead bridge, I think at high level. What's the name of that place?
1: I don't know what you're talking about.
4: The underpass, the what's it called? What do you guys call flyover?
1: No one. I don't know what you're talking about.
4: You don't know what I'm talking about.
1: Kenichi, it's so nice to have you back here in the studio. So nice.
4: Thank you very much. We missed you.
1: We're so happy you're back with us today. Thank you so much for coming. And of course, Ancija Basi, you know you're my You're my G.
3: So we'll make
1: you're my G. All right, thank you so much for coming. All right, so this is how we are wrapping up today's edition of Sports Cafe, Brothers FM 90.4. Keep listening to Brothers FM. We have loads of program lineup for you. 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Keep it there with us on Monday, 4 p.m. I am Basu. We'll be back in the studio. Thank you so much.

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One of the biggest songs of 1995. Tony Tone, the lead singer of High Five with that one, coming through live, loud and crystal clear, right here from the headquarters of Good Music. Brothers FM 90.5. Mark, could you make no mistakes about it? How is your weekend going so far? Yeah, it's been from one amazing program to the other, and then some good music in between. More of music, actually, to put your weekend in the right swing, whoever you are. Wherever you are, this is your one stop for great music, the headquarters of Good Music. Brothers FM, straight out of the Food Basket City. 9 minutes past the hour of 5:13 today of the sixth month of the year. And yes, some amazing way back songs, carefully selected to thrill you all the way to six when we take you to our newsroom for the Brothers FM News at that moment. From 1995, we take 1 year back to 1994 from the album Born. I have China Black right here on this one, Searching.

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1: Good evening, many thanks for joining us. I am Theophilus Sambe. In the headlines, special sanitation exercise declared by Benue State Government witnesses low compliance. Benue State lawmakers urged to organize constituency briefings on the state police bill. Operatives of the Department of State Service arrest suspected armed supplier to bandits in Northeast. U.S. and Iran agree on deal to open Strait of Hormuz. And now that he's in full, residents of Markedy flouted the directive by the Benue State government declaring today a special sanitation exercise to keep the city centers and towns clean. Governor Hyacinth Alia, in the directive, expressed worry that the towns were littered with refuse following consistent rainfall and storm. Our Robin correspondent reports that it was business as usual as shops, supermarkets and fuel stations were opened with only a few people clearing their surroundings. Officials of the State Sanitation Authority, Bensesa, were, however, seen cleaning the township and evacuating waste from streets and dump sites. General Manager of Bensesa, Anta Igbato, told Brothers FM that while compliance was low, his men mobilized some residents to participate in the exercise. Women have been identified as critical partners in the development drive of the Benue State government. Commissioner for Women Affairs, Dr. Teresa Ikwe, stated this yesterday at CAN Secretariat Markedy while addressing the leadership of the Women Wing of Christian Council of Nigeria, WOWICAN. Represented by the Director of Women Affairs, Magdalene Andor, the commissioner assured of support and collaboration with the church to enable them contribute to the development of the society. Dr. Ikwe said women were strong players in the ministry's quest to tackle gender-based violence and humanitarian challenges. State Deputy Chairman of CAN, Reverend Jonathan Ugbede, appreciated the role of women in the association, urging them to sustain the support. He expressed gratitude to God for positioning Governor Hyacinth Alia to lead the state, describing the governor as hardworking and a committed leader. National Chairperson of WOWICAN, Professor Ekuto C. Efionk, charged the church to remain united, explaining that the council in the last 14 years has achieved its goals and objectives. The state chairperson of WOWICAN, Lady Cecilia Mbembe Amisheve Efionk, charged the church to remain united, explaining that the council in the last 14 years has achieved its goals and objectives. The state chairperson of WOWICAN,

0: Tent and importance of the bill. A political affairs commentator, Elder Silvanus Ogbodo, gave the advice in a chat with Brothers FM. Elder Ogbodo said that as critical as the bill is, many people, especially those in the rural areas, were yet to fully understand its purpose, hence the need to enlighten them for their support. He dismissed the notion that the state police will be used by the governors against political opponents, arguing that their role will be strictly guided by the law.
1: I want to appreciate the National Assembly for introducing the state police bill, and I want to urge the state government and the state assembly, and including the communities, to give them maximum support so that the thing will be successful.
0: Elder Ogbodo noted that because of the peculiarities of the various states, membership of the state police force will be in better position to tackle the challenges common to the communities. The political commentator therefore enjoined Benue State lawmakers to convene meetings in their constituencies that would culminate in public hearings in Makurdi on the essence of the state police bill. The Nigeria Bar Association NBA Makurdi branch has inaugurated a new executive council at the annual general meeting, AGM, of the association in Makurdi. Performing the inauguration at the NBA House Makurdi, the Electoral Committee Chairman, Kenneth Ula, charged the new elected members of the Executive Council to adhere strictly to their vision for the association to take it to greater heights. Those inaugurated are Joseph Gbagio, Chairman, Barnabas Yongem, Vice Chairman, Valentine Ogizi, Secretary, Elizabeth Akko Igbam, Treasurer, Dowesi Adike, Assistant Secretary, Rosemary Audu, Financial Secretary. Others are Membe Adiguve, Social Secretary, Philip Aka, Publicity Secretary, Jesukemi Alpha, Welfare Secretary, and Samuel Igbago, Provost. In his acceptance speech, the newly elected chairman of NBA Makurdi branch, Joseph Gbagio, assured members of the bar of inclusive leadership that would carry every member of the association along. Gbagio stated his vision is hinged on three cardinal points, which he said includes strengthening of the bar, welfare of members, and capacity building, as well as mentorship programs. The newly inaugurated chairman of NBA Makurdi branch called on members of the body to join hands with him to build on the foundation laid by the immediate past executive council.
2: If you look at these three cardinal pillars of my manifesto, you know that they are measurable and they are achievable, and within the time frame of the 2 years of my tenure, I intend to pursue this vigorously.
0: Earlier, the outgoing chairman of the association, Tina Yaji, described the new members of the executive council as men of timber and caliber that could build on the foundation they have put in place. Yaji, who called on the members of the bar to extend the good gesture they benefited during their tenure in the office, and joined the new leadership to make efforts to develop the plot of land they purchased for the union.
3: The NBA is one big legal family. So we try to ensure that our bar was devoid of sentiments of ethnicity, of gender. We are look at ourselves first as legal practitioners. The new ESCO should continue in that stride. A united bar is more prosperous than a divided bar.
0: A former Attorney General and Commissioner of Justice, Bernard Horn, SCN, congratulated the new Executive Council and advised them not to forget God, stressing that they should work and pray. The Joseph Wire Campaign Organization has dismissed reports suggesting that the African Democratic Congress, ADC, in Benue State has commenced the process of selecting a running mate for the 2027 governorship ticket, insisting that the party is yet to produce any such person. The organization is reacting to a memo purportedly released by the Hema Hembe Gubernatorial Campaign Organization announcing the constitution of a committee to select a deputy governorship candidate. The Wire Campaign Organization described the move as premature and procedurally improper, noting that the party's governorship primary election remains under review by the national leadership of the ADC. According to a statement, the review is being conducted by the party's national secretariat in line with directives from the National

0: not chairman, and resolutions reached at the recently concluded National Executive Committee NEC meeting. The organization argued that constituted a committee to search for a running mate before the emergence and official declaration of a governorship candidate amounts to putting the cart before the horse. It further questioned claims that the committee was constituted after consultations with the national and state leadership of the party, stating that no evidence of approval, mandate or resolution from the ADC National Secretariat or the Office of the National Secretary had been made available. The Joseph Wire campaign organization urged members of the party to disregard the announcement, maintaining that it does not represent the official position of the ADC and remains an exercise in futility. The group stressed that any decision regarding the selection of a deputy governorship nominee can only be taken after the conclusion of the review process and the declaration of a legitimate governorship candidate by the party. It also appealed to party faithful and the public to remain calm and avoid actions capable of undermining the unity, peace and integrity of the ADC in Benue State. The Forum of Local Government Coordinators, Zone C of the Christian Association of Nigeria, CAN, Benue State, has congratulated the State Vice Chairman of CAN, Reverend Jonathan Ugbede, on the conferment of Missionary Integrity Service Award by the Pan-African Integrity Initiative Center, Abuja. The forum noted that the prestigious award was in recognition of Reverend Ugbede's unwavering commitment to the gospel, exemplary moral character, selfless service to humanity, and steadfast dedication to integrity in ministry and unity of the body of Christ in Benue State. According to the Zone C CAN Coordinators Forum, the leadership qualities of Reverend Ugbede, which are deeply rooted in faith, honesty, humility, and sacrificial service, has been an inspiration to countless individuals and has contributed tremendously to the unity of the body of Christ in the state. Meanwhile, the Coordinators Forum, under the state leadership of Reverend Dr. P.T. Gire, has reiterated a call by the state ESCO of CAN to disregard any individual making statements on behalf of CAN in Zone C, A, and B, as no single individual has any appointment to act as zonal coordinator in the leadership of CAN in Benue State. The forum further appealed to all Christian believers to continue praying for peace and security in the state and nation at large, noting that only through divine intervention will the state and Nigeria experience lasting peace. Operatives of the Department of State Services, DSS, has arrested a suspected arms courier allegedly transporting large cartridge of weapons intended for delivery to bandits operating in Zamfara State. The suspect was apprehended in Gezawa local government area following intelligence. According to reports, the suspect was intercepted while moving a cartridge of arms and ammunition from a Gatari local government area of Jigawa to Funtua in Katsina State for onward delivery to criminal elements. The suspect has been transferred to the DSS custody and will face further investigation and possible prosecution in accordance with the law. The Defense Headquarters has announced the death of a former Director of Defense Information, retired Major General Rabi Abubakar, who was abducted and later died in captivity. The Military High Command also vowed to intensify ongoing operations aimed at tracking down those responsible and other criminal elements across the country. Abubakar was reportedly kidnapped alongside his wife in May while traveling through Katsina State. In a statement issued by the Director of Defense Information, Major General Sumaila Uba, the Defense Headquarters described Abubakar's death as a tragic loss. The military said Abubakar served the nation with distinction in various capacities, including as spokesperson for military formations and the armed forces of Nigeria. This news broadcast comes to you from Brothers FM 90.5 Makurdi. Please stay with us. It is to be back right after this timeout.
1: Oh, don't again. she vacasi benwe nyave.
2: 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Ayom Ashne Fisher Women Affairs, Kikia Yave, World Bank, Shashun Igomotu Benwe, Shahemen Ugona Hysen Alia E Wakase Nyatine.
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1: The Nigerian for Women Program Scalar Project NFWPSU. 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
0: Many thanks for staying with us on Brothers FM News. And now on the foreign scene, a U.S.-Iran deal could be sealed within days, according to President Donald Trump. Iranian officials and key mediator Pakistan, with a memorandum of understanding expected to reopen the Strait of Hormuz. Pakistani Prime Minister Shehbaz Sharif said early on Saturday that a peace deal was closer than ever before, with finalization likely expected in the next 24 hours. Iranian Foreign Minister Abbas Araghchi said in an interview that he was hopeful a memorandum of understanding could happen within the next 1 or 2 days or within the next few days. Trump on Friday shared on Truth social media saying the deal has never been closer, saying he believed the deal with Iran could be signed by Monday, while condemning what he said was fake information put out by Tehran on its contents. For weeks, the U.S. and Iran have appeared to be nearing a deal that will bring an end to a war that began with the U.S. and Israel launching strikes on Iran at the end of February. In sports, Edo Queens stayed top of the NWFL Premiership Super 6 standings after defeating Rivers Angels 2-1 on March Day 4, while Bayelsa Queens returned to winning ways. At the Adokia Masia Maka Stadium, Port Harcourt, Edo Queens extended their winning run to 3 consecutive matches. Bayelsa Queens kept their title defense on track with a crucial 2-0 victory over FC Robo Queens in the other fixture of the day. The result strengthened Bayelsa Queens' title challenge heading into the final round of matches. Abia Angels and Nasarawa Amazons played out a goalless draw in the second match day 4 fixture. With one round of matches remaining, Edo Queens remains top of the Super 6 standings with 9 points. The title race will be decided on Sunday, with Nasarawa Amazons facing Rivers Angels, needing a win and hoping other results go their way. Abia Angels take on FC Robo Queens, while Bayelsa Queens meet Edo Queens in a decisive clash that will determine the 2025-26 NWFL Premiership champions. Ghana's government has called for a review of what it described as a high-handed and extremely unfair decision by Canada to ban midfielder Thomas Partey from entering the country. The former Arsenal player had his visa application refused and will miss Ghana's opening World Cup match against Panama in Toronto on Wednesday. Partey has pleaded not guilty to 7 charges of rape and 1 count of sexual assault related to allegations by 4 different women between 2020 and 2022. He's due to stand trial next year. A statement from the Ghana government said it is pursuing active diplomatic engagements with Canadian officials and hopes to reverse the decision. And now to end the recap of our major stories. The special sanitation exercise declared by the Benue State government witnessed low compliance. Benue State lawmakers have been charged to organize constituency briefings on the state police bill. Operatives of the Department of State Services have arrested a suspected arms supplier to bandits in the northeast. And we also reported the U.S. and Iran have agreed on a deal to open the Strait of Hormuz. And that's the news. Very many thanks for being there.
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0: And here is the weather forecast for tomorrow. The nation's capital, Abuja, will be characterized by cloudy weather and sunny intervals in the morning and afternoon and rainfall in the evening, with temperature at a high of 26 degrees Celsius and a low of 22 degrees Celsius. The Center of Excellence, Lagos, will experience rain showers and cloudy weather for most of the day, with temperature at a high of 28 degrees Celsius and a low of 25 degrees Celsius. Back home, Makurdi will experience light rain in the morning and evening and cloudy conditions in the afternoon, with temperature at a high of 25 degrees Celsius and a low of 23 degrees Celsius. And that's the weather forecast for tomorrow.
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obituary. The Non-Academic Staff Union of Educational and Associated Institutions, NASU, father that's the University of Makurdi, regrets to announce the passing on to glory of her member, late Matthias Mary Aga, who died on 25th May 2026 at the age of 57. Wake in his honor we hold on 14th June 2026 at Tiaga, Akwe, Jatoaka, Turan, Kwande local government area of Benue State, while burial will be on 15th June 2026 at the same place. May your gentle soul rest in the bosom of the Lord. Announcer, Comrade Tefa Samuel Humbau, Chairman, NASU, Father Dasu University, Makurdi Branch. When

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Brothers FM 90.5, Makudi from the album Let's Talk About It. Carl Thomas coming through with Make It All Right. Beautiful Saturday night. The second Saturday in the month of June 2026. 26 minutes to top of the hour 7. Yes, slowly but surely, we're coming to the end of this week. Tomorrow, another week will be on. So another week in the offing. But we'll transit to the other side in grand style. Brothers FM 90.5, Makudi. Yeah, don't forget to, as much as possible, relax your mind and make sure that you are doing your body some good as you plan ahead for the week in view. Brothers FM, some amazing songs coming through, but of course, we'll switch to Afropop now. Half past 7 tonight, Let the Bible Speak, our religious-sponsored program by Church of Christ, will come your way. It's straight out to the Afropop songs now. This one, Kobam's Asuko, Breathe.

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May they not arrest me or not play with you.

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0: Hey yo, hey yo. 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What's poppin', guys? You've got nothing to worry about because you are chilling with Brothers FM 90.5, the station that rocks.

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0: has just been always a part of me and just always, you know, always playing in the house. I'm always listening to music. 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
1: There we go. Okay. Don't do me crazy. Okay.

Good evening, listeners. Welcome to our regular radio program, Let the Bible Speak, sponsored by Church of Christ, meeting at number 5 Ori Street, High Level Makurdi. I'm your speaker, Ichai Innocent, an evangelist. Let us pray. O great God, our Father, the wonderful Jehovah, the mighty man in battle, we rejoice in your holiness and we thank you for your immense grace upon us. We commit ourselves before you this day, even as we study your word. May your grace guide us and help us to find favor in you. In understanding of your word, may you, O God, instill in us the spirit of enlightenment that we will not grow in darkness. We pray and ask in Jesus' name. Amen. As we continue with our theme, the life of Christ through the gospel and our salvation, we will bring this particular theme to an end today by looking at the topic, repent and trust in God. We will look at the book of Mark chapter 1 verse 15 through 16. Here the Bible said, and say, the time is fulfilled and the kingdom of God is at hand. Repent ye and believe the gospel. Now when as he walked by the sea of Galilee, he saw Simon and Andrew his brother casting a net into the sea, for they were fishermen. Now, in this passage, Jesus Christ have launched out his ministry by telling the audience that people should repent because the kingdom of God is at hand. Now, the kingdom of God is here. It's no longer at hand. It is only for you now to find this kingdom and get into the kingdom. No longer need for you to prepare waiting for something to come. Now, the first record message of Jesus Christ in the Gospel of Mark was called to repentance and faith. Christ announced that God's kingdom had come near and that people must respond by turning away from sin and placing their trust in the good news. Repentance and faith is about an inseparable aspect of salvation. The two go together. One turns away from sin while the other one turns towards God. When you repent, you turn away from sin. When you have faith, you turn towards God. So what is repentance? Repentance is the change of mind, the change of heart, and the change of direction that lead a person away from sin and towards God. That is what is called repentance. So if a man decided to change his mind from evil way to good way, when once each person decided that my heart desire evil things all these my days, today, I will desire good things of God. That means you have repented. Now, the direction of life you have been leading before, you are going to turn away from it so that you face a new direction. This is how you now face God, who is going to offer you salvation. Now, the characteristics of a genuine repentance is recognition of sin. A man who repents will first of all recognize that he has committed sin. If you don't acknowledge your sin and said, yes, I accept that I have sinned against God, there is no way God can forgive you your sin. Today, people hide their sin. Even when they have been caught in the public or caught in the sin they committed practically, they will still try to build defense around it. When we look at the book of Psalm 51, verse 3, the Bible says, for I acknowledge my transgression and my sin is ever before me. This is David talking. David committed sin with Bathsheba, the wife of Uriah, and he decided to set him up so that he could die. And when he died, he married to the wife. But Prophet Nathan came to him and threw a parable. David provided a verdict and said, the man who does such evil things must not live in this city, must die. And Nathan said, you are the one. Why do you need to kill Uriah and then marry his wife? Why do you need to commit adultery with Uriah's wife? For when they did realize that he was the one that the proverb is all about, he said, oh, I'm sorry. My sins are before me. I acknowledge them. So how many people can be bold enough to say they have acknowledged their weaknesses? Rather, people begin to defend and build all kind of polish word around sin. Students in school say he is fastness, he's not stealing. And that is wrong. That is wrong. We must acknowledge our sin. If we don't repent of our sin, we will all perish. When we look at the book of Luke, chapter 15, verse 17 and 18, Luke 15,
verse 17 and 18. In that place, Jesus Christ said, when he came to him, to himself, he said, how many tired servants of my father's have bread and to spare, and I perish with hunger? I will arise and go to my father, and I will say unto him, Father, I have sinned against heaven and before you. Now, this is the prodigal son who now exclaimed how he has sinned against his father and against God. And so, this is the way we can acknowledge our sin to show that there is a genuine repentance. Repentant person acknowledges his sin or his wrongdoing before God. It also accompanies godly sorrow. When we say we have repented, that should be expressed through godly sorrow. What is godly sorrow? A godly sorrow person is one who feels remorse, who feels that, yes, of course, he has done something wrong. He feels the pity for himself. He really shed tears and then feel regret that can be expressed. This is what we call godly sorrow. In 2 Corinthians chapter 7, verse 10, the Bible says, for godly sorrow worketh repentance unto salvation, not to be repented of, but the sorrow of the world worketh death. You know, we have been hearing about crocodile tear. This is the sorrow of the world. People are pretending to be crying, but inside of them, they are not showing any remorse. Now, in the northern region of Nigeria, we have been hearing about repentant Boko Harams. After they repented and they were integrated into the society, they only find a way, because they were surrounded by the army, as at the time they were caught, they want to find a way of saving their lives. So they pretend that they have repented. When they have been set free, they go back again into that jungle. When we have shown genuine repentance, we must turn away from sin. Somebody who continues to live in sin and say, I have repented, have not repented. They have not shown any genuine repentance. And it is not of God. A genuine repentance is somebody who turns away from sin. So repentance produces a change in behavior and lifestyle. But you are still living the same lifestyle and say, I have repented. How did you repent? A genuine repentance returns to God. When you return to God, it shows that you have actually repented. Repentance is not only leaving sin, but also drawing near to God. James said, draw near unto God and he will draw near unto you. How can you say you have repented, but you have not lived the life of God, the life of Christ? You are still living in sin. It doesn't work out that way. Now, what does it mean to trust in God? Trusting in God means relying completely on Him, His promises, His power, and His plan for salvation. Trusting in God is about the provision for the salvation that God provided. He said, for God so loved the world that He gave His only begotten Son, that whosoever believe in Him will not perish, but have everlasting life. John chapter 3, verse 16. How many of us rely on God in this? People say, no be Mary picking, now they talk about, no be human being like us, He be. What are you talking about? Why, okay, if He's God, why did He die? So, you know, that is uncommon questions that does not really attest to the true state of how somebody actually desires God in his life. Now, when we trust in God, it means trusting in God's word. Faith comes by hearing and the hearing of the word of God. Romans chapter 10, verse 17. So, if you don't trust in God, how then do you value hearing the word of God? There are so many people that the moment it is time for this particular program, even if they are listening to other programs, they will switch the radio off. Oh, who are you doing? Is it going to affect you? It's not me. Trusting in God is about God's guidance. God is the only one that will lead the pathway of our life. We don't know how to direct our path. Our path of life could be dangerous. But God's path of life is salvation. When we recline on Him, we have the direction to our life. Trusting in God in difficult time. Yes, in this world, things are not going to be easy always with us. But with God, that He is there to sustain us, to deliver us, we could survive difficult times. Now, when we look at the book of Psalm 56,
verse number 3, the psalmist said, What time I am afraid, I will trust in thee. Anytime I am afraid, I will trust in God. So the psalmist said, anytime there is fear around me, I will still trust in God. So how many of us have really gotten this understanding that even fear can be dispelled, can be cast away when we put our trust in God? In the book of Isaiah, chapter 26, verse 4, Isaiah 26, verse 4 says, trust ye in the Lord forever, for in the Lord Jehovah is everlasting strength. Can you see that? So when we put our trust in God, in difficult time, He's going to help us. Faith remains steadfast, even during trials and uncertainties. So why repentance and faith must go together is because repentance without faith leads to despair. There are so many people that have decided to walk on a pathway of life. I have decided. Then you start your journey. But along the line, you are afraid. Peter started very well when he walked on the water with Jesus. But along the pathway of life, he did not sustain his confidence in walking on the water with Jesus. He lose hope. That is where repentance and faith can be seen walking together. He was in the boat. He said, I want to walk on the water like Jesus. Yes, he came walking on the water like Jesus. But why did he get sinking? Because he turned away his mind from the trust he has in Jesus. The fear of the surrounding threat made him to begin to submerge into the water. So you must attach your faith and your repentance in order to be able to sustain it together to walk with God. A person may feel sorrow for sin but fail to find forgiveness if he does not trust in Christ. Yeah. Faith without repentance is incomplete. True faith produces transformed life and a willingness to turn away from sin. So when you try to be like dog after vomiting and you go back to eat your vomit, how then you say you have repented when you have not sustained the attitude or life of a repentant person? Both are necessary for salvation because the gospel calls sinners to repent and to believe. You see, that is why it is very important. You are to repent and you are to believe. So the two goes together. They carry each other at the back. Examples in the life of Christ is that the calling of the first disciples is that they say, follow me and I will make you fishers of men. So when they are following Jesus Christ and they are not ready to walk and then make other people to become followers of Jesus Christ, what good is their calling? Simon and Andrew left their former life and followed Jesus Christ. Zacchaeus left his life and repented and demonstrated this through restitution, a change of life. A prodigal son said, I will go back to my father and tell him I'm not worthy to become your son, but call me one of the higher servants. Someone that was born of a particular parent is denouncing that relationship because he felt sorry for what he had done to the father. So he repented and returned to his father, receiving forgiveness and restoration. The benefit of repentance and trusting in God is that forgiveness of sin will happen to you. Do you want your sin to remain? If you don't want your sins to remain, then you need to repent and believe in God so that your sins can be forgiven you. Peace with God is very, very important. When we reconcile with God through repentance, we have peace with God. Now, the new life in Christ is that when once we have accepted Jesus Christ through repentance, we have a new way of life in Christ. The Bible said, as many as have been baptized into Christ have put on Christ. The old person has been thrown away. The new person has been clothed. So you have become a new creature. You have become a new creature. It now leads to the guidance and the strength of daily living, the assurance of eternal life. The hindrances to repentance and trust is that our pride and self-righteousness are our problems. We love to sin. The fear of change haunts us so much. Some people will say, if I come to this church now, my father will kill me. Oh, so you are going to do the right thing in the sight of God and you are afraid of your father instead of being afraid of God. Oh, my husband will not want to see me coming back to this house again if I change that church. Hey, so
God is now lesser in our mind compared to our earthly connection. Unbelief and doubt. Oh, it's not true. I know what they taught us is better than this one. No, I will not accept that. Okay. We must prove our dependency on God, not on human being. Not on human being. In our daily life, we must examine our daily life. When we examine our daily life, we should be able to know where we go wrong. We should be able to understand where we have careless with God so that we can renew our relationship with Him. But when you live a carefree life, you will not be able to make it. We must confess our sins promptly. We must declare that, yes, we have sinned against God on every point of our life. When we examine ourselves and discover that we are not living up to the expectation of what God wants us to be, we must promptly confess our sin. We must depend on Christ completely. At every given point in time, we should learn the habit of, in Christ I trust. I want to travel if Christ permits me. I want to eat if God permits me. I want to go to school if God permits me. Everything you do must be must have a complete dependency on God. Our continual growth in faith is equally very important. Because if you just start a faith life journey and not continue in it, you will not get anywhere. The life of a Christian is a journey. And until you get to your destination, you don't quit. We continue to share the gospel to others. Because what good news we have received must be shared with others. That's why Jesus Christ said in Matthew chapter 28, verse 19 to 20, He said, "Go ye into the world and preach the gospel to every creature, making disciples of all creature by baptizing them in the name of the Father, Son, and the Holy Spirit." And He said, "Lo, I am going to be with you to the end of the age." So if you are not going to be with Christ, how can Christ be with you to the end of the age? So it requires that we must do what Christ asks us to do so that Christ can also be with us even to the end of the age. That is how our responsibility of showing that we have faith in God, we have repented and trusting in God entails. So in all that we have discussed concerning our repentance and our trusting in God, how are you now combining the whole of this whole lesson in trusting in God to the very end of our life? We learn this by way of looking at Jesus Christ ushering us into His gospel when He talked to the first hearers, say, "Repent, for the kingdom of God is at hand. For many of you who are not yet baptized in Christ, the kingdom of God is closer to you." In the same message, the word of salvation is nearer unto you. It is left for you to come and embrace it so that you can be saved. And at this point, the message of Jesus Christ is re-echoing to you today. Repent and believe the gospel. Repentance is about turning away from sin. Why faith draws us to Christ? Together, they form the proper response to God's offer of salvation. Those who repent and trust in God receive forgiveness. Those who refuse to repent and receive forgiveness will be condemned. There is new life for those who repent and accept Jesus Christ. The hope of eternal salvation belongs to them. So are you ready to give your life to Christ so that you could be saved? We are available. We want to invite you to worship with us at Church of Christ meeting at number 5 over the street, High Level, tomorrow. 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I will leave the church phone number for call, for text messages, for counseling, and for Bible study. 070-1450-3686. 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My name once again is H.R. Innocent, an evangelist. Let us pray. Thank you, Jehovah God, for this wonderful opportunity. Thank you, Jehovah God, for the timeless period you have spent with us, for counting us worthy of your name and your greatness, for accepting us, O God, in your domain today, even as we hear your word. Grant us the favor, grant us the peace, grant us, O God, all thy blessings,
that we will continue in faith in serving you. Let your will be done in our life. We ask and pray in Jesus' name. Amen.

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